And that is part two up and running. Again. Three there from you two getting us underway. Stuck in the moment. With or without you. And finally, where the streets have no name. If you've just joined me, good to have your company along. It's the final hour. Right here on Vinyl Days with Spandau Ballet.

We play classic hits like this. And like this. Building a bridge to your heart. Yeah. Vinyl Days.

at the time of Taipei, it was number one from the old Carol Denver song, Wim Away. And that is The Lion Sleeps Tonight. Stand by, three in a row quiz will come your way right after this one from Bon Jovi.

That's a good one from Bon Jovi. We like that. And that is their Midnight in Chelsea. Right, three-in-a-row quiz for this hour. Question number one. Who won the 1970 Eurovision Song Contest for Ireland? Who won the 1970 Eurovision Song Contest and they were from Ireland? Question number two. How many numbered boxes are there at the beginning of a game of the UK TV's Deal or No Deal? How many numbered boxes are there at the beginning of a game on the UK TV's Deal or No Deal? And I am not including the Bankers one, because there is a number on that and they use it at the end. But I'm not including that one, just the ones in normal play. Question number two. What colour eyes does a handsome man have in the 1957 song by Chuck Berry? What colour eyes does a handsome man have in the 1957 song by Chuck Berry? No, I didn't know that either. Right, there's only a certain number of eyes, colour-wise. So there you go. Think about Van Morrison, yeah. There's a clue for you. Three classic love songs, Loving You Up, right after this. It comes from those Lightning Seeds, right here on Vinyl Days. Good to have your company along.

Three great love songs there for you. And finishing off with the sound of Dr. Hook, and when you're in love with a beautiful woman, always watch your friends, yeah. We've got about 15 minutes left with Lulu.

Lads, it's in the Lulu and the man who sold the world. Right then, let's get business out of the way because we are running out of time just now. Let's do a three-in-a-row quiz. Who won the 1970 Eurovision Song Contest for Ireland? It was Dana. I think the song was All Kinds of Everything. Really nice, yeah. Question number two. How many numbered boxes are there at the beginning of a game on UK TV's Deal or No Deal? Well, there's 22 boxes, but you have the banker's box, makes it box 23. So I wasn't including box 23. So the answer I was looking for was 22. Question number three. What colour eyes does a handsome man have in 1957 song by Chuck Berry? I said, think of Van Morrison. Brown-eyed girl, yeah. The answer was brown. Simple as that. Now, the story about the British. I'm being very good at queuing. Do you know what? I'll do it for you right after this.

Oh, well, that's a song of life, eh? Highly Likely. And that's taken from the TV series The Likely Lads. And Whatever Happened to You. Now then. An amazing thing happened in London earlier this week. The British queued in typical British fashion to use a bizarre makeshift bridge across a giant puddle, and it was made using hundreds of soggy newspapers. Chris Tuff, age 32, was heading home from work at around 6 p.m. after the day's heavy rain on. He spotted something rather peculiar just outside Victoria Station. The architect claims commuters were using the bridge as if it was an official crossing set up by the council. It was made from editions of the London Evening Standard. What had happened was someone had put all these piles of papers coming from the middle of the road right through this puddle onto the pavement so you could walk in without getting your feet wet. And people were queuing in the middle of the street to get onto this makeshift bridge made of newspapers. He says it done the job. I used it myself. He says, next morning, I had a look on my way to work. He says, it was all gone. The puddle and the papers had all disappeared. Never mind, it done its job. Right, that's it from me to you. I've just got time for, I reckon, two more from Very Lucky. I love you and leave you with a reminder, you can get me on Facebook under the Vinyl Days Radio Show. Also under the website is all the www.vinyldays.co.uk. Here's the Sound of the Crystals with Brian Ferry. He's up next.

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Sophie B. Hawkins. Her real name is Sophie Valentine Hawkins. Yeah. Straight with Wikipedia, I can tell you. I was sitting there looking at the song just as it was fading out. And I thought, I wonder what that B stands for. So I thought we'd just double check it out, as you do. Right, three in a row quiz looks a bit like this. Question number one, what was the name of the minister played by Paul Eddington in Yes Minister and also Yes Prime Minister? What was the name of the minister played by Paul Eddington in Yes Minister and also Yes Prime Minister? Great programme. Question number two, how many overage players are allowed in each team for the Olympics men's football? I wonder what they mean with overage. How many overage players are allowed in each team for the Olympic men's football tournament? Who knows? Question number three. Who directed the 2006 movie The Da Vinci Code? Good film. Who directed the 2006 movie The Da Vinci Code? Have a think about those three. Give you them a bit later, and then I'll give you the answers. Also, I'll be telling you about some things that people have thrown out that they didn't mean to throw out, and they're feeling rather silly now. Yeah, it's a love zone. It's good to have you company along.

very powerful song that. The Moody Blues. And that's their Nights in White Satin. Well, here's some things that people have done that were rarer. Well, a bit silly to say the least. A real enigma, one of the British government's top secret code cracking machines. Now, you can probably imagine how much that's worth now. There was one found in a skip. It's worth over £10,000. Obviously, somebody doesn't know about important stuff. Or what about the electricians? They removed £10,000 worth of a bespoke kitchen in South Tyneside so they could access the wiring. After finishing the job, they realised the units had been collected by the local binmen who'd mistaken them for rubbish. Oh dear. A couple living in Las Vegas who always played the same numbers would have won $915 million if it was not for the wife's lack of patience. After writing down what would be the winning numbers, she lost patience whilst waiting in line, tore up the ticket and chosen to buy a quick lucky dip ticket instead. So she changed her mind in the queue, thought, kind of be annoyed, let's just have a lucky dip, and she won. Yeah. I'll give you some more of them very shortly, because I'll tell you what we're going to do just now. We're going to get back into the music. And let's bring in this one from Lionel Richie and Diana Ross.

and to Bee Gees, and that is their Too Much Heaven. Just under 20 minutes left from me. Let me tell you about a bad review. More than that can be difficult to understand, or warm to, in fact. But one cleaner of an art gallery just took it a bit too far. She threw out a modern masterpiece. It was resembling two dustbins, and the sculpture was meant to encourage viewers to consider the environment. It was valued at £15,000. She just threw it all out. One of Steve Jobs' first ever computers, the 1976 Apple I, ended up at a recycling centre in California. It was sold at auction for £200,000. Managers of the recycling centre have been trying to track down the lady who brought it in so they can give her half the fortune. A husband in America gave his wife a surprise she'll never forget for their 23rd anniversary, but it wasn't a gift to show how much she meant to him. No, he accidentally threw away $50,000 worth of her gold jewellery. The man, who didn't want to be identified, was probably banished to the sofa or the doghouse for a long time. So we've got another few to do. I'll do them a couple of songs from now. Here's the sound of Hearts and These Streams.

Van Morrison and the Crazy Love. Well, diamonds might be a girl's best friend, but not everyone thinks so highly of them. Just ask the staff who accidentally threw away $5 million worth of them in a bin. But it's okay. A security guard found the treasure, but his luck quickly ran out when he was caught trying to flog them on the black market. Yeah. An old lady from West Sussex accidentally threw a carrier bag containing her £12,000 life savings into a wheelie bin. Her daughter was on the case right away. Manager of the landfill site, he sent all the troops out there and they found the money in the carrier bag buried under tons of rubbish. And my last one, this has got to be a really stupid one. Nigel Reynolds was the first journalist to ever interview J.K. Rowling, and he received a first edition copy of Harry Potter and the Philosopher's Stone as a thank you. In spite of the hype, Nigel was convinced the book would be a flop. He threw it in the bin. First edition copies can sell up to £50,000. You pillock. Right, let's get business out of the way. What was the name of the minister played by Paul Eddington in Yes Minister? It was Jim Hacker. Good show. Question 2. How many overage players are allowed in each team for the Olympics men's football tournament? I don't know what overage means. Over 21, 25, 30, 50? I don't know. The number we were looking for was 3. 3. There you go. And question number 3, who directed the 2006 movie The Da Vinci Codes? That was Ron Howard. Well, that's it from me to you. I think I can just squeeze in one more song. Leave you with this from Real Speedwagon. This is Keep On Loving You. Take care. God bless. Bye-bye.

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the fabulous Bobby Womack, kicking off this week's 70s Soul, Funk and Disco show with me, Aidy Crampton. How you doing? I've got a great 2 hours lined up, not least a chat on the phone with the only surviving member of Motown's best kept secret, the Originals. Hank Dixon will be on the phone in about 15 minutes' time. And then in hour two, my brand new release of the week is courtesy of LRK Records. It's Two Sides from James Holvey, available for pre-order now. Got Bobby Taylor coming up, the OJs as well. This is Touch of Class.

He had a big hit on Motown Records with I've Been Blessed, didn't he? Bobby Taylor, formerly of Bobby Taylor and the Vancouvers. There he is on the little-known California label, Sunshine Records. There are roses somewhere in this world. I'm Eddie Crampton, and the OJs may be in their final chapter, but they certainly haven't stopped performing. This legendary Philadelphia soul group are still taking their love train around the world in 2026. I'm not sure there's any plans to come to the UK yet, but we can live in hope.

The Sound of Chicago from Patti Hamilton and the Love Lights right here on the 70s Soul, Funk and Disco Show. Ann Peebles now, and a proper slice of Memphis Soul from 1973. You may remember Paul Young took the same song to the UK Top 10 in 1984, but for me, you can't beat the original. This is Ann Peebles, and I'm going to tear your playhouse down.

I'm really feeling those horns. But as a tuba player myself, it's in the blood, isn't it? And people was going to tear your playhouse down. I'm Edie Crampton. This is 2 hours of 70s soul, funk and disco. And next up, I've got Motown's best kept secret, apparently. It's the Originals and Don't Stop Now, followed by a chat with the lead singer, Hank Dixon.

0: What a timeless classic from 1970 from the LP Portrait of the Originals. That was Don't Stop Now. And live on the phone from California, I've got Hank Dixon. Hank, welcome to England.
1: Thank you very much, and hello, everybody.
0: Brilliant. So you're the only surviving member of the Originals.
1: Yes, I'm the last surviving member.
0: And, well, the Originals are widely known as the Motown's best-kept secret.
1: Yeah, that's what they always said. I wonder what they meant by that.
0: I don't know, because, I mean, you were with Motown for, 15 years or so?
1: Yeah, ever since 1969.
0: Wow. And,
1: that was when we did the background vocals, too.
0: Well, that's it, because everybody was pitching in, and they were using you as the house backing band, weren't they? Because you did the backing to Jimmy Ruffin's What Becomes of the Broken Hearted.
1: That's right.
0: Stevie Wonder's and For Once in My Life. There's just a whole ream of them.
1: Yeah.
0: Brilliant. Great stuff. So you were recording for Motown. You got Baby I'm For Real. What a great track. And the Bells as well.
1: We're thankful to Marvin Gaye for that one. You know, he decided to do something on us.
0: Yeah.
1: And he brought that one in for us.
0: Brilliant. What was life in general like at Motown Records? Because they were they'd really established themselves in Detroit music as well as across the world. I mean, they'd broken in the UK by that time. What was it like being a part of Motown at that exciting time?
1: Oh, it was always beautiful. It was just something. It was just being with the in crowd, you know.
0: Great stuff.
1: Like Motown was the place to be.
0: Yeah, I mean, how did it start for you, Hank? Was it in church or was it in high school? How did you get into music?
1: Well, you know, I've always been into music. My mother, she was a piano player at the church in Detroit. And she used to get I got five brothers and six sisters, and we used to all get around the piano and sing.
0: Brilliant, brilliant.
1: Uh-huh.
0: So what were your early influences then? I mean, you went on to sing soul, which is probably derived from gospel, but what were your early influences?
1: Right.
0: Who were you listening to?
1: Well, that was Billy Ward and the Dominoes. I think I got in the fairground to see them.
0: Oh, right, that was a doo-wop outfit, wasn't it?
1: Billy Ward and the Dominoes, they had Jackie Wilson and Clyde McFadden.
0: Right, yeah, of course.
1: Yeah.
0: Brilliant. So how did you get involved with Motown?
1: Well, it was Freddie Gorman, Walter Gaines, friends of mine that I grew up with. Freddie, you know, he was a writer at Golden World Studios. And we all got together and decided to make a group. And we just went along with Fred.
0: Mm-hmm.
1: To wherever he wanted to go, and that was at Motown Records in the end.
0: Your career really kicked off in the early 70s, didn't it? 1970 and 71, you got two LPs came out, and
1: yeah.
0: One of them was the Portrait of the Originals that I've spoken about, that Smokey Robinson produced, and that sold more than 1 million copies and received a gold disc.
1: Yeah, Baby I'm For Real was on that one.
0: Yeah, great album. Uh-huh. Lovely. Uh-huh. And so that really kick-started and cemented your position in Motown Records. Uh-huh. You carried on, I think, how many albums did you make? Was it 11 albums in the Originals' career?
1: Well, you know, we got quite a few albums. We got Portrait, Down to Love Town. I think we mainly got, about 5 or 6 anyway.
0: Yeah, I'm sure. Mm-hmm. And, I mean, you moved, when Motown moved their offices or decided to expand to Los Angeles, you went along with them, didn't you? You left Detroit behind?
1: Yeah, we all got together and come out to Los Angeles with Motown. Huh?
0: Fantastic. So was there any creative change that you noticed from, I mean, Detroit sound was a really distinctive sound, and then you go across to the West Coast, thousands of miles away. Was it still a Motown... the same sort of Motown sound, or were you allowed to be more creative? I know that you changed your producers to Lamont Dozier. You're working with him.
1: Yes, right. That was the main thing. You know, as long as we got Lamont Dozier, we were very happy about that.
0: Yeah, I'm sure. Brilliant.
1: Yeah, and just so happened, though, that Lamont and Holland Dozier, I think they had a thing going which stopped the production, which stopped the CD that he did on us. They didn't play it right away.
0: All right.
1: Yeah, so...
0: Oh, dear.
1: I think if they had produced it, promoted it right away, it would have been a big album also.
0: Mm. Well, I mean, you did well with the second album that came out across in Los Angeles, and that was with "Down to Love Town" on it.
1: Yeah.
0: That was a really big hit, and took you into the more disco realm. It was sort of a modern
1: disco,
0: soul thing.
1: Right, I heard it was number one.
0: Yeah.
1: In the disco.
0: Great stuff. I think it made number 14 in the main chart as well, didn't it? The national chart.
1: All this is news to me. It was great.
0: And then, of course, that was 77, Down to Love Time. And 78, you left Motown. And
1: we went to Fantasy.
0: Fantasy.
1: Fantasy Records, yes.
0: That's right. And
1: We had a good start at Fantasy Records, but we looked up. We had some of the same people that came from Motown come over there.
0: Oh, right.
1: So they started, they didn't give us too much action after that.
0: Oh, right. But one of the tracks that you cut there was Temporarily Out of Order. That's since been covered by the Fabulous K's. Great record.
1: Yeah, those are Freddie Gorman's. He wrote that album.
0: Uh-huh. Lovely. The band rather broke up a little bit with the death of one of your band members, Ty Hunter.
1: Yeah, Ty Hunter, he left us in
0: 81, wasn't it?
1: Yeah.
0: Poor lad.
1: Yeah. Yeah, when he did that kind of stopped a lot of things, yeah.
0: Yeah, because he was young then, wasn't he?
1: He must
0: have been late 30s, early 40s.
1: He was the first one that died in the originals.
0: Yeah, yeah.
1: Uh-huh.
0: Oh, dear. Oh, dear. Yeah. So you can say you released two albums for Columbia and then onto independent label Phase 2. Then you were a little bit dormant until you met up with Ian Levine.
1: Yeah, Ian Levine came over from England, got all the groups together in Detroit and did some things on us, and a lot of things happened behind that, too.
0: Mm-hmm. Mm-hmm. Yeah, so what were you doing in the intervening years between 81 and, I assume Ian Levine was about 1990, 91?
1: Yeah, about then, yeah. Yeah, we were just hanging around doing nothing, just hoping that something would happen, you know.
0: So are you still keeping busy now then, Hank?
1: Well, we're doing concerts now with Art LeBeau and Alan Beck and a couple of promoters here in L.A. We just do old school.
0: Yeah?
1: Yeah, we're doing those now, you know, Valentine's Day and things like that. You know.
0: Lovely, because I don't know about in America, but in England there's a real resurgence for 60s and 70s soul music.
1: That's what's happening here also.
0: Great.
1: Because, you know, I got Gene Chandler's son, Franz Forrest, with us.
0: Yeah.
1: And I got my daughter, Terry. She's the first tenor. She took CP's place.
0: Uh-huh.
1: And myself, and then we got Jim Gilstrap. He's with us. He's the one that did the voice on Temporarily Out of Order, and he did For Once in My Life, Stevie Wonder. That's his voice on there.
0: Oh, right. Lovely. Mm-hmm. Lovely. So you're still performing, and I don't suppose you don't suppose you're still recording, are you?
1: We're not recording.
0: Oh, right. Right, Hank, thank you so much for talking to me.
1: It's my pleasure.
0: Enjoy the rest of your day. Thank you very much for giving up your time
1: for
0: me. I'll speak to you soon.
1: Okay, bye.
0: Goodbye. Bye.
2: Get on. Get on the young train. Everybody.

an album only track from the 1979 LP So Sexy. There's Sidney Joe Quails and I Don't Do This on the 70s Soul Funk and Disco Show. And before that, of course, the Originals with a song that was never released. How can that be? Are you mad? Only ever went out on a white label to radio stations who played it for a little while and then forgot about it. Dear, oh dear. Thankfully, it has been released under licence just a few years ago by English label MD Records. So check out their website and see if you can pick yourself up a copy. That'd be nice, wouldn't it? I'm Aidy Crampton. This is 2 hours of 70s soul, funk and disco. And next up, we've got a lovely slice of Southern Gospel, courtesy of Rance Allen.

possible to build a love as strong as a pyramid and last as long as the sands of time. Then, darling, I know our love will be an eternal monument to generations of lovers to come. Because, you see,

always gets a mixed reception on the soul scene in the UK, that one, for some reason. It's a bit of a Marmite track, isn't it? You either love it or hate it, but me, I love it. Hope you do too. Soul Brothers Incorporated and Pyramid, right here on the 70s Soul, Funk and Disco Show. I'm playing the Imperial Wonders next with a song that was written and produced by the OJs.

friend of mine, Chris Dalton, put me onto that track. Cheers, Chris. From Chicago, on Mercury Records, there's Heaven and Earth and an album-only song called Whole Lotta Love. I'm Aidy Crampton. This is hour one of the 70s Soul Funk and Disco Show, coming to a close, but we're doing it in style with a fabulous song from Johnny Taylor, and then we're back with Nolan Porter.

I've got some lovely memories of Nolan Porter, you know. He was such a sweet, caring, compassionate fella. When he stepped out of the music industry, he stepped into social work. He was doing childcare for autistic children and taking them on day trips and that sort of business. Lovely, lovely bloke. And I was fortunate enough to be able to put him in touch with The Signatures, a UK soul band, who went on to give him a mini UK tour over here and then off to Spain. And Nolan was absolutely in his element. He couldn't smile wide enough, bless him. And when he stayed over here, he stayed with The Signatures drummer, Gavin, and his lovely wife in Chelmsford. And I popped down there and took him on a bit of a sightseeing trip around England's green and pleasant land. You can't buy time like that, can you? Wonderful. I'm Aidy Crampton. This is 2 hours of 70s soul, funk and disco. If you missed hour one, you missed a chat with Hank Dixon of The Originals. But you can listen again on my website, shinal.co.uk. In this hour, I've got two sides of the latest release from LRK Records. And they are both lovely tracks, as you'll find out in about 40 minutes' time. Got Water and Power on the way. Archie Bell and the Drells as well in just a moment. This, from Los Angeles, is Deborah Anderson.

Love that. But then it was released on Los Angeles' Fantasy record label, which pretty much, in my mind, is a label you can buy blind. You just know you're going to get some classy stuff on there. Water and Power and Mr. Weatherman. Before that, Deborah Anderson and Funny How We Change Places. Or was it Deborah Anderson? Was it D.D. Warwick? Will we ever know? I don't know. Answers on a postcard to ad@shinal.co.uk. Got soul music from an unlikely source in just a moment. A band of Buddhist monks coming up in the form of the J.O.B. Orchestra. Right now, a man who celebrated his 81st birthday last week. 81 years young, Archie Bell.

were a Los Angeles project, you know, the J.O.B. Orchestra, who for some reason recorded that album in New York City. And the plot thickens as well, because the sleeve notes give credits to George Harrison, Stevie Wonder, Richie Havens and Alice Coltrane for their help with the project. Wow, it's nice to have friends in high places, isn't it? I'm Eddie Crampton, this is Edwin Starr.

0: What a great song, and of course always popular on UK dance floors. And when I interviewed Bonnie and Anita Poynter of the Poynter Sisters, I made sure to tell them. Have a listen.
1: Anyway, Sending Back, beautiful track that never fails to fill the floor. I go to brilliant. Honestly, it's an anthem over here.
2: Back in the good old days.
1: Yeah,
2: just a little baby.
1: That's right. Well.

Jack Jacobs out of Philadelphia with a track that in 1970 did absolutely nothing, but I tell you what, it's made up for it since. It's getting quite collectible now on the underground soul scene here in the UK. I believe it's all right. And from Philadelphia to Hatfield, Hertfordshire, this is Babe Ruth.

I really love harmonies like that. It just hits my sweet spot. I don't know about you. The Summits from 1970 and Can't Get Over Losing You. Right, it's that part of the show where I play my brand new release of the week. And this week it's from LRK Records. I've got two sides of the forthcoming 45 from James Holvey next.

There's two sides of the latest 45 being released on LRK Records from an artist called James Holvey. First off, we heard Love Has Found A Way and then flipped it over for Working Man. And you can get your copy if you get in quick, because as usual, it is a limited press, at LRK Records website, which is lrkrecords.kudosrecords.co.uk. lrkrecords.kudosrecords.co.uk. Right, over to New York City now. The Perception record label, actually. This is a band called Velvet.

That was a popular track at Blackpool Mecca back in the day, so I'm told. Of course, I wouldn't know. I'm a spring chicken, me. I wasn't old enough to go there. Chuck Stevens and Let's Get Nasty on the 70s Soul, Funk and Disco Show. Now then, just imagine you're at the height of the disco era. You get offered a recording contract. You go into the studio and you record enough material for two albums. And then the whole disco sucks movement hits with a force and the record label drops you without releasing a single track. Gutted or what? Well, thankfully, Super Disco Edits released a couple of their songs about 40 years later. This is one of them. It's a band called Between the Two and a song called Take a Little Time.

I think it's fair to say that the instrumental version of Liberty's Girl, You Better Wake Up was the more popular one on the scene back in the day. But me, I love a vocal version. Absolutely. I'm Eddie Crampton, bringing another week's 2 hours of 70s soul, funk and disco to a close. Ecstasy, Passion and Pain are going to be taking us to the top of the hour right now. This is Inner Vision. Whatever you're doing this week, wherever you're going, be good, play nice, and please don't touch that dial. There is so much more great music coming straight after this.

0: Hello, how are you? It's Gary Jackson back again with Dark Side of the Moon. How else can you go to the dark side of the moon without taking tiresome exercises in the gym and going to NASA and doing even more training and then suffering one of those G-force takeoffs from Cape whatever it is called these days? You don't have to do any of that these days. You can just need to tune in to this show and we'll all be here on the dark side of the moon. And we're going to start this week with Jethro Tull and a hit from 1970, I think it was, The Witch's Promise.
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Jethro Tull getting us going this week with The Witch's Promise, and they were followed by Wishbone Ash and a song called Like a Child, which I think was from an album called No Smoke Without Fire. Now we'll move on with Van Halen. Unfortunately, this is from a greatest hits, so I can't tell you what the original album was, but it was called Me Wise Magic.

0: Van Halen on the Dark Side of the Moon with Me Wise Magic. That could be a misprint, but that's what it says on the system.
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2: Turning this mother up and rocking the house.

Two great old rock acts that we probably will never see again, because Status Quo, who was first of those two, appear to be winding things up as far as live dates are concerned. That was Big Fat Mama from the Pile Driver album featuring Rick Parfitt. Wonderful, wonderful tune. Followed by Rory Gallagher and a song called Follow Me. And sadly, of course, Rory definitely won't be doing any more gigs. Sadly, no longer with us. Now, this lady on this next song, you may remember her as having a hit with Brian Auger and the Trinity in 1968. Cover version of a Dylan song called This Wheel's on Fire, which subsequently a version of which became the theme tune to the TV series Absolutely Fabulous. She is Julie Driscoll. According to the system, Brian Auger and the Trinity don't appear on this. It comes from a Polydor sampler called Spirit of Joy, and this is Julie Driscoll and Breakout.

0: Julie Driscoll and a song called Breakout on the Dark Side of the Moon.
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two real Dark Side of the Moon specials there. Led Zeppelin from their fourth album and Going to California, followed by Hawkwind and a song called The Psychedelic Warlords. Yes, and I'll have something or whatever they're on at the time. We've got something a little gentler coming up now, but the same sort of era, the same sort of... I think it'll blend in okay. This will be Richard Thompson from... The Capitol Years, a collection of his best Capitol label recordings. And this is called 1952 Vincent Back Lightning. I'm sure all will be revealed.

0: couple of the more gentle Dark Side of the Moon songs there. We started off with Richard Thompson, and that song all about the 1952 Vincent Back Lightning motorbike. And we finished up pairing with Ralph McTell and a song simply called Terminus, as we head off to the sloppy bit in the middle of the Dark Side of the Moon.
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0: The sloppy bit in the middle of the Dark Side of the Moon this week. We started off with something fairly new from a band called The Wandering Hearts, and that was from their new album Mother, a song called Letter to Myself. Well worth checking out, The Wandering Hearts. Wonderful harmonies and voices. We followed them with Van Morrison from A Sense of Wonder and a song called What Would I Do? Then Bruce Springsteen. Can't remember what the album was. Western Stars, maybe? Land of Hopes and Dreams, but a different version to the one that he did record in concert, which was more of a rock version. And we finished off with J.J. Cale in Romantic Mode with You Keep Me Hanging On.
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1: There is no dark side of the moon, really. 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

That's the band from the 1968 album Music from Big Pink, and a song called The Wait, which is also featured in the film Easy Rider. 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

Marillion from Misplaced Childhood and Heart of Lothian, Wide Boy and Curtain Call. Now, occasionally I like to play something that's very obscure on the dark side of the moon. What do you mean occasionally, I hear you cry? This is from a compilation called Let the Electric Children Play, a compilation of the music on the Transatlantic record label. And we'll start with a group called, or we'll start and finish with a group called Marsupilami, whatever that means, and a song called Born to be Free.

0: Marsupilami from the Transatlantic record label and a song called Born to be Free.
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That's Mark Knopfler from the film soundtrack of a film called Wag the Dog and a song called Stretching Out. This is the intro quiz for this week, and for a change, it's something almost brand new. It is distinctive, I think you'll agree, but can you remember who it is and what the song's called? Don't bother contacting the studio. I will play it for you after the next song. Here's another blast. If it's any help, the group name sounds like a company name. That might help, and we'll have the answer after Magna Carta and the wonderful Lord of the Ages.

Lord of the ages rode one night out through the gateways of time, astride a great charger in a cloak of white samite. He flew on the air like a storm. Dark was the night, for he'd gathered the stars in his hand to light a path through the sky, while the hooves of his charger made comets of fire, bewitching all eyes that beheld them.

Below a dark forest in caves of black granite, the children of darkness dwelled in oblivion, betraying one another in endless confusion, for the Lord of the Dark had bewitched them. From time's first creation, the wise men and prophets and all workers of magic had warned of the reckoning, the wind and the fire and the plague of destruction that follows the path

far above the wide ocean and thundering rivers, through the sun and the rain and the turn of the seasons, rode the God of all-knowing. While all around him celestial companions, friends from the void before time was woven, honor his crown with words of white fire and carry his robes of light.

But in the peace of a valley, a young child was born, filling the night with his crying. And an old man gave thanks to the Lord of the ages, whose battle is not with innocence. But the birds of the air were silent, knowing the time had come when time was forgotten. The waters were stilled, the mountains stood empty.

But to the old and helpless, the weak and the humble, to the children of light, his words of compassion breathed on them gently, dissolving the darkness across the great valley that rumbled with fire. And from the death and destruction

Magna Carta and the title track from their album Lord of the Ages. Thanks very much for keeping me company. Hope you can join me same time next week up here for another blast of classic progressive rock. rock@greatoldies.co.uk is the email address if you want to get in touch. And give yourself 10 out of 10 if you realised that the intro quiz was Mumford & Sons. And I will wait.

0: whether to use or adopt it.
1: Reform UK's crypto billionaire donors could face enhanced checks to prove their presence in the UK. It emerged over the weekend that the party received £72 million from two donors who lived overseas. Now, ministers are considering a £100,000 cap on overseas donations. An Oxfordshire village is to hold a symbolic independence referendum today to protest plans to house asylum seekers at a nearby former military base. More than 1,000 are to move into the base near Piddington, sparking anger and fear amongst residents. Parish Council Vice Chair Mike Nixon says they've heard nothing from the Home Office and they don't feel listened to. More men are checking their risk of prostate cancer thanks to Jeremy Clarkson and David Cameron. That's what Prostate Cancer UK say. The charity saw a bump in men using their online risk checker after the presenter and former Prime Minister told their personal stories. Amy Rylance is from the charity.
2: We hear from so many men who say that a celebrity diagnosis like Jeremy Clarkson's, like Lord Cameron's, inspired them to check their risk. And in some cases, people who are very clear that that has saved their life.
1: And it was a comfortable win for Leeds United at home last night in the Premier League. The West Yorkshire side beat Newcastle United by 4-1 to maintain their unbeaten start to the league campaign. That's the latest from Radio News Hub. I'm Frankie Hersine.
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1: A wet start for many of us with bands of rain across England and Wales, clearing out that warm and humid air. Some sunshine and scattered showers in the north and highs today of around 22 degrees Celsius.
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8: Oasis will return to the stage after they announced a 38-show world tour. The brothers will return to Nebworth more than 30 years after their initial gigs at the Hertfordshire Park. Taking to Instagram to make the announcement, the band says standard ticket prices will be fixed and range between £71 and £266. Tributes being paid to the American costume and fashion designer Bob Mackie, who's died at the age of 87. The fashion mogul's passing was announced in a statement on his personal Instagram account. 9-time award-winning Mackie was best known for dressing celebrities such as Cher, Diana Ross and Elton John. An Oscar-winning Thelma and Louise writer, Kali Khoury, hopes her new play will raise awareness of violence against women. She says she hopes the stage musical of the 1991 film illuminates the issue. The 68-year-old has written the new production, which is running at the Young Vic Theatre until the 24th of October.

And a very good morning. Welcome to your Tuesday morning breakfast show. It's little old me, team. With your... Yeah, 3 till 10 o'clock this morning. Kicking off with the foundations and... fill me up. About a cup. And there you go, the monkeys, and I'm a believer. Coming up to 10 minutes past the hour of 7 if you're clock watching already. Please don't. Don't need to clock watch this early. Surely you can just relax. Just relax and enjoy the music.

That's Martha and the Vandellas. Dancing in the Street before that, of course, it was Lemon Spoonful Daydream. And we had a little bit of the old Beach Boys before that. Now, if I don't speak too much on the show this morning, I do apologise. I have a little bit of a sore throat. I am trying to gargle everything from water to healthy drinks to coffee, you name it. I'm gargling it. No, I'm not doing that either. But I will do my best to get us through till 10 o'clock this morning. Now, did you know the astronauts actually played golf in 1971? Yep. On February the 6th, Apollo 14 astronauts Alan Shepard hit two golf balls on the moon using a 6-iron attached to a lunar tool handle. His bulky spacesuit meant he had to swing one-handed. Well, there you go. Apparently the ball travelled quite a long way. Yeah, it's still floating around the moon right now, I would imagine. Also, in France, a wine judge wants her marks back. Yep. This is after an American win, in 1976, at a famous Paris blind tasting. Californian wine won and beat one of the most prestigious French wines. The judge, Odette Kahn, demanded her score back after discovering how highly she had rated the American wine. Yes, a lovely bouquet, excellent finish. And a dreadful moment when she was showed the label. Oh, there we go. There we go. Right, let's do some Turtles, a little happy together. A little bit of the Beatles and a little bit of Jackie Wilson. Imagine.

Jackie Wilson. Your love just keeps lifting me higher and higher. Before that, the Beatles. And apparently here comes the sun. Some parts are getting a little bit of sun this morning. I'm looking out of my little window and I'm going like, yeah, not arrived here, is it? Before that, of course, the Turtles are happy together. Now, you know, we were just talking about golf on the moon. Well, another astronaut smuggles a corned beef sandwich into space. Yeah, back in 1965, John Young took a corned beef sandwich aboard Gemini 3 on the 23rd of March when he shared it with Gus Grinsom. Apparently, the loose crumbs became a problem in the weightlessness, cutting their unofficial lunch a little bit short. Yeah, millions spent in development in space food, and he still bought a packed lunch at the end of the day, but there you go. In Norway and Scotland, King's Guard adopt a penguin. Yeah, in 72, Norway's King Guard adopted an Edinburgh Zoo penguin as its mascot, naming it Nils Olaf. I suppose Frozen got its name from... Well, it's a good Norwegian name, Olaf, isn't it? Yeah. After Norwegian officer and the king, it began a tradition of penguins receiving military honours at Edinburgh Zoo. It had an immaculate uniform, excellent posture, but absolutely hopeless at presenting arms. But a true story. Right, let's do some Stevie, signed, sealed, delivered, I'm yours.

Only in some places, I guess. Johnny Nash and I Can See Clearly Now. The sleep has disappeared from my eyes. Before that, Science Still Delivered, I'm yours. And of course, is Stevie Wonder. Good morning to the early birds joining us this morning. Glad to see you all with us, bright and breezy. Some of you surprised me. I must admit, Dean hasn't materialised yet, which isn't is totally unusual. Not unusual at all. He's probably hiding in the hole just behind the garage, because that's normally where he hides out, isn't it? Yeah. Well, or in front, or you know, just doing something there, doing something here. You know, he is a programmer, you know. He is a programmer. Matron, please. Right, this is OJ's. A little bit of Amber after that.

That's a little bit of ABBA, Mamma Mia. Before that, the OJs, of course, and a little bit of Love Train. Now, if you're a movie buff like me, you like your movies, you know, you like your history. Well, this month, Pinewood Film Studios down in Iverheath, which I have visited on many, many occasions through different films, from the Bond franchise to the Mummy movies, and also just popping in there for lunch in the good old days. Yeah, the good old days when they used to salute you when you used to drive through the double gates, and now you have to turn up with a passport, your great-great-grandmother's maiden name photo with you in it, before you can even get through the gate. It's just one of those things. But it is actually celebrating 90 years. Pinewood Studios has been around 90 years, and it is an iconic studio, it really is. I've been very lucky, as I said, to have visited it many times, driven down Goldfinger Avenue, walked around on the 007 stage, not just 007 films, but also on, I remember, walking on the stage when they were filming the Little Shop of Horrors as well. And also remember the walking down this one particular little lane at the studio, and there I saw them filming with Dudley Moore, Santa Claus the movie. Yeah, the original one. Yeah, you see so much down there. It's an amazing place. One day I might write a book about it. But there have been so many good books written about Pinewood. I would just be a distant memory. Right, should we do the real thing? You to me are everything. Followed by a bit of Earth, Wind and Fire. And a little bit of the Bee Gees.

That's the Bee Gees. Little Night Fever before that Earth, Wind and Fire. And a song that only should be played this time of year, September. Right, still to come on the show this morning between 8 and, of course, 10 o'clock. We'll have a look at what day it is. We will also have a look at the celebrity birthdays as well. And, of course, a little bit later on this morning, we'll be joined by the very lovely Clark Datchler. Him, of course, of Johnny Hates Jazz for a little bit of a conversation. Plus, I guess we'll throw some more music your way and everything. But we're going to be heading up to the news, I feel, with a little bit of Candy Staton with Young Hearts Run Free. And then, why not? Should we do a bit of ELO and All Over the World? I'll see you after the news at 8 o'clock.

0: The findings of the public inquiry into convicted child killer Lucy Letby will be published today. The Thirlwall inquiry was launched in 2023, looking at whether suspicions should have been raised earlier and whether hospital bosses contributed to a failure to protect babies. Letby, who maintains her innocence, is serving 15 whole life terms for the murder of 7 babies and the attempted murders of 7 others. Pubs and retailers will be able to accept digital ID as proof of age to buy alcohol under new rules, Holly Hughes reports.
1: The move aims to provide an alternative to carrying a physical ID, so punters can use their phones to prove their age at the pub, festivals and concerts. The changes come into force today and apply to businesses in England and Wales, but the government expects it to take some time for the technology to be widely adopted. The ID will be available through third-party apps like Yoti.
0: Ministers are considering tightening rules on overseas donors after revelations over Reform UK's donations. It emerged over the weekend that the party received £72 million from overseas donors. It's understood the government are considering a £100,000 cap. Nottingham has introduced a ban on balaclavas aimed at tackling intimidation in the city. Police say they can require people to remove face coverings if their identity is being concealed to commit a crime or behave antisocially. Powers include a £70 fine and confiscations. Those who carry on could be banned from the city centre altogether. More men are checking for prostate cancer thanks to former Prime Minister David Cameron and presenter Jeremy Clarkson. Prostate Cancer UK say the men revealing their diagnosis led to a significant bump in the number of men using the charity's online risk checker. Amy Rylance is from the charity.
2: Today, far too many men are still being diagnosed too late for a cure. And where we need to get to in prostate cancer is a point where we have a safe and effective screening programme.
0: And Welsh actor Matthew Rhys has made history at the Emmys, taking home 2 Best Lead Actor awards. He took home awards for comedy series and limited series for Widow's Bay and The Beast in Me. For On Radio News Sub, I'm Frankie Hairsine.
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0: A wet start for many of us with bands of rain across England and Wales, clearing out that warm and humid air. Some sunshine and scattered showers in the north and highs today of around 22 degrees Celsius.
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0: Welsh actor Matthew Rhys has made history at the Emmys, taking home 2 Best Lead Actor awards in the same ceremony. He took home awards for comedy series and limited series for Widow's Bay and The Beast in Me. Elsewhere, HBO's The Pitt was the other big winner of the night, getting the gong for Best Drama and Best Lead Actor in a Drama. Oasis will return to stage after they announced a 38-show world tour. The brothers will return to Nebworth more than 30 years after their initial gigs at the Hertfordshire Park. The band says standard ticket prices will be fixed at a range between £71 and £266. The Oscar-winning filmmaker and Louise writer hopes her new play will raise awareness of violence against women. Callie Curie says she hopes the stage musical of the 1991 film illuminates the issue. The 68-year-old has written the new production, which is running at the Young Vic Theatre until the 24th of October. And American costume and fashion designer Bob Mackie has died aged 87. The fashion mogul's passing was announced in a statement on his personal Instagram account. He was best known for dressing celebrities like Cher, Diana Ross and Elton John.

Katrina with the waves. Walking on sunshine. And before that, Wham and the Edge of Heaven kicking off your second heavy breakfast show for this morning. You know, I just had one of the biggest yawns I've had forever. Surprised the microphone is still here. Right, this hour we'll have a look at what day it is. May well have a look at the celebrity birthdays. And of course we've got my record of the week from Diesel Park West. No impossible question this morning, because obviously I'm chatting with Clark Batchelor from Johnny Hates Jazz in the next hour. So we'll roll that over to next week, of course. But I will ask you this question. How do you like your eggs? And I want clean answers on that, please. Do you like them poached? Fried? Coddled? Baked? Scrambled? How do you like your eggs? Let me know. Drop me a message, studio@breakfastradio.co.uk, or drop me a message, of course, with the usual social media. Right, let's stay with these classics. A little bit of Kenny Loggins, a little bit of Footloose. We'll follow that up with some Daryl Hall, John Oates.

House Hall & Oates and You Make My Dream Come True. Before that, Kenny Loggins had a little Footloose. I was asking you about how you like your eggs. Well, Andy's said it depends on what food it is to go with, of course. He says, if I'm having pineapple and gammon, it has to be a fried egg on top. Yep, seems a good one. Breakfast scrambled, and maybe for tea, soft-boiled eggs, etc. Poached is good as well. I agree. I like a nice poached egg as well. But keep them coming in. Also, Paula said definitely fried. Sandra said any type of egg, but make sure it's runny. Not sure about runny scrambled egg, to be honest, but there you go. Steve said scrambled as well. I'm thinking of what to have for me breakfast this morning, to be honest, after the show. And I'm thinking of going down that egg route. I'm thinking maybe poached egg on toast, or maybe I'm even thinking of an omelette. But keep on coming in. Let me know. I'm intrigued to know what your favourite type of egg is, you know. It's the breakfast. It's that moment, isn't it? It's my record of the week. And it is Diesel Park West, and maybe tomorrow.

0: That's the brand new single from Diesel Park West. My record of the week with Maybe Tomorrow.
1: Maybe tomorrow. 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
0: We're talking eggs so far this morning. How you like them? Sandra's come back when we mentioned that you can't have too runny a scrambled egg, can you, really? I think it has to have a little bit of firmness, but she's come back and said, don't forget, scrambled egg with a little bit of, you have to get that sprinkle of that cheese in. But what type of cheese? That's the question. Do we go down the cheese route? A crumbly cheese? Do you want a Red Leicester or do you want a Cheshire? Do you want a Wensleydale? I quite like a little bit of feta cheese. Sprinkle feta cheese into it. Gives it a little tang. And you can then call it a Greek omelette, I suppose, at the end of the day. Right, another new single. This is from our very good friend Mario Drago. And it's taken from his album from a while back. And he's put it out again. It's called Heartbreaker. I rather like this.

the Mario Draco or Mario. And Heartbreak, a great song. That's out and about. You can grab that if you want. It's a good song. It really is. Now, just going back to the eggs and stuff. Sandra's message back in. It has to be cheddar with hers scrambled egg as well. Now, Christine, listening with Andy this morning, says, how about, and she does love eggs Benedict. And it, oh, yeah, very nice. Egg Benedicts. Very nice indeed. You're turning out to be a posh chick there, Christine. A posh chick. Is that the right terminology? Have I gone past the barriers of wokeness? I don't know. Anyway, let's have a look at what day it is today. We do know, of course, it is a Tuesday. It is already the 15th of September, and it's day 258 of the year of 2026, and there's only 107 days left of this year. And once again, I apologise, Paula. Yeah, it's only 101 days till Christmas Day, or 14 weeks and 3 days. Oh, my goodness gracious me. An important one to remember today, it's the Battle of Britain Day. 15th of September commemorates one of the key days in the Battle of Britain in 1940. A particularly appropriate British day to remember the RAF aircrew and everyone on the ground who helped defend the country. International Dot Day today. What? It's a worldwide day, apparently, of celebration of creativity, courage and collaboration inspired by Peter H. Reynolds. Oh, apparently to do with children's book called The Dot. I'm sorry, I haven't got a clue on that one. Pension Awareness Day, of course, we mark that every single year. Must be very important. I'm getting closer to that. Every day I look at it. It's World Hat Day today, so if you're going out and you're wearing a hat, it can be a little bit breezy out there, but you can get that flat cap or the bowlers or the trilbies or the baseball cap, you know. Or you might be going to a wedding at the weekend. It could be a nice wedding hat. And it's World Afro Day. Try wearing a hat with an afro. Yeah, it's celebrating the afro hair culture and identity since 2026 marks the 10th World Afro Day. Okay. It runs between the 15th and the 17th. Those are the days for today. We will do more on the show tomorrow. Right now, a little Dua Lipa. And should we dance the night? And follow that with some Sabrina Carpenter.

to Like a Little Sabrina. And we're not talking The Witch. Sabrina Carpenter, Manchild before that, Dua Lipa. And Dance the Night. And of course, the Barbie movie. Which I actually really enjoyed when it was around. But, you know, Halloween's coming up next month, isn't it? You know, the spooky season. And I'm thinking, what day does Halloween fall on? Because if it falls on a weekday, I might well take the breakfast show on the road to a spooky castle or a spooky location. We'll do the show live from somewhere spooky. Who would like to come and join me? Who would like to come and join me for a spooky breakfast show? Just remember, you have to get up early and get to the studio. But if you fancy a little bit of spookness, let me know where you think we should do a spooky breakfast show from. Pardon me, Kylie? Oh, you said funk. Okay. Oh, blimey, I was having a moment there. Let's step back in time, and then we'll follow that with some DeBarge.

I love the bar's rhythm of the night. Now, Andy's just mentioned in talking Halloween. Halloween actually falls on a Saturday, the 31st, but we could preempt that and do that on a Friday, I guess. But he said, why don't I do it in High Gloucester Prison? Apparently where he used to work as an officer. Apparently it stood there for and completely empty now for 12 years. And of course it has a lot of spooky history. Oh yeah, doing a... Who wants to come and join me in Gloucester Prison? It's not a prison anymore as such. We get Andy dressed up in his old uniform as well, couldn't we? The ghostly warden walking around. That'd be fun, wouldn't it? Don't know if we'll get a chance to do it this year, but maybe next year. We could literally do the breakfast show, and we could do a few shows, if you're up for that, from Gloucester Prison. Can't just hire it for the morning, can we? We have to have it for the whole day and the whole night. Maybe next year we could do that, Andy. That's a good idea. Our own version of porridge. The scary porridge. Right, ready to have a look at the celebrity birthdays this morning? Well, we'll start with a remembrance. It would have been Agatha Christie's birthday. She was born on this day in 1890. Of course, the creator of Hercule Poirot, Mrs. Marple, and one of the world's best-selling novelists, of course. Ben Schwartz, he's 45 today. He's an American actor, comedian known for The Parks and Recreation and the voice of Sonic in Sonic and the Hedgehog films. Yeah, never mind about that. Sophie Dahl, 49 years old, British author, former model and granddaughter, of course, of the brilliant Roald Dahl. I know someone who stalks her. I do. I know. Well, no, he doesn't stalk her. Doesn't live very far. Walks his dog all the way past her. I won't mention her name, but you know, if you're listening this morning, you know who I'm talking about. Also, Prince Henry. Well, that's his real name, but we call him Harry. Prince Harry, 42 years old today. The younger son of King Charles III and founder of the Invictus Games, which is a brilliant charity and event for disabled service personnel. Jimmy Carr, 54 years old today. Comedian, television presenter, best known for 8 out of 10 Cats. And his distinctive laugh. I can't do his laugh. I do admit to it. He's funny. I do like him. Tom Hardy, 49 today, best known, of course, as a British actor for Peaky Blinders, Mad Max Fury Road, Venom, The Dark Knight Rises. And they're currently filming a new Batman movie. They've been filming in Scotland, Liverpool, and now in London as well. Talking of movies, Oliver Stone, the director, he turns 80 years old today, known for the movies like Platoon, Wall Street, JFK, Born on the 4th of July as well. And finally, staying in the film mode, Tommy Lee Jones turns, would you believe, 80 today. American actor best known for The Fugitive, Men in Black, No Country for Old Men, and JFK as well. Brilliant actor, brilliant films as well. So if it's your birthday today, a very happy birthday from all of us here on The Old Breakfast Show. And we'll do more of those on the show tomorrow.

Sophie Ellis Bextor. And well, we're still young. Oh, the good old days. Well, we were still young. I can't remember that far back. I'm not young anymore. I'm old and rattly and all those sort of things. But there you go. Now, just going back to that idea for Halloween for next year. Who's up for that? Because I will start looking into that. And maybe we could get some acts to perform. It'd be a good day, wouldn't it? We could do a whole Halloween-y thing over a whole weekend next year, maybe. Yeah. You'll have to let me know if you want to get involved with that. Wherever you are in the country, we could do it. We could even probably supply accommodation. Yeah, I'm sure there's plenty of sales and still some beds in there as well. That would be an interesting night, wouldn't it? Mm. Yeah, not as posh as Oxford Prison, because that is now a hotel as well. Actually, so is the one down in, is it Bodmin? Bodmin, that's been turned into a hotel as well. Maybe that was what will happen with Gloucester Prison at some stage. Has there ever been a thought about that? Andy, if you're still listening, let me know if there's been a thought of turning that into a hotel or something. Let me know. Right, news is fast approaching. And then don't forget, we've got Clark Batchelor joining me from Johnny H. Jazz after the hour of 9. But up to the news we go. How about a bit of Scissor Sisters and a bit of Black Box?

0: The findings of a public inquiry into how Lucy Letby was able to carry out her crimes will be published today. The Third Wall inquiry was launched in 2023 to seek answers for the victims' families. It looked at whether hospital bosses could have done more to protect babies and whether the culture contributed to failures. Digital ID can now be accepted as proof of age in England and Wales. Holly Hughes has more.
1: People can use their phones to prove their age at pubs, festivals and concerts under the new rules. But the government expects it to take some time for the technology to be widely adopted. Comes after Prime Minister Andy Burnham scrapped a wider digital ID programme that was planned under his predecessor, Sir Keir Starmer. It will remain an individual or business's choice whether to use or adopt it.
0: The government will heed the warning of AI experts. That's coming from First Secretary Louise Hay. So after tech leaders agreed that AI was advancing too fast, the boss of Anthropic suggesting it could have drastic consequences. Ms. Hay is due to speak at the Trade Union Congress, where she's expected to acknowledge the risks. Job vacancies have fallen to a five-year low, with small firms continuing to hold back from hiring due to soaring wage costs. The Office for National Statistics say the number stood at around 702,000 in the 3 months to August. Meanwhile, average weekly earnings growth and rate of unemployment remained at the same. Presenter Jeremy Clarkson and former Prime Minister Lord Cameron have been praised for shining a light on prostate cancer. The so-called Clarkson-Cameron effect of the men revealing their diagnosis led to a significant bump in the number of men using Prostate Cancer UK's 30-second online risk checker. Amy Rylance is from Prostate Cancer UK.
2: We're really pleased today that we've hit the milestone of 5 million men going online and checking their risk of prostate cancer. And the reason why that matters is that the earlier you find prostate cancer, the easier it is to treat.
0: And Leeds United continued their unbeaten start to the Premier League season last night with a win at home. The West Yorkshire side beat Newcastle United by 4-1. For On Radio News Sub, I'm Frankie Hersine.
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4: Your local weather.
0: A wet start for many of us, with bands of rain across England and Wales clearing out that warm and humid air. Some sunshine and scattered showers in the north, and highs today of around 22 degrees Celsius.
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0: Welsh actor Matthew Rhys has made history at the Emmys, taking home two Best Lead Actor awards in the same ceremony. He took home awards for comedy series and limited series for Widow's Bay and The Beast in Me. Elsewhere, HBO's The Pitt was the other big winner of the night, getting the gong for Best Drama and Best Lead Actor in a Drama. Oasis will return to stage after they announced a 38-show world tour. The brothers will return to Nebworth more than 30 years after their initial gigs at the Hertfordshire Park. The band says standard ticket prices will be fixed at a range between £71 and £266. The Oscar-winning filmer and Louise writer hopes her new play will raise awareness of violence against women. Callie Curie says she hopes the stage musical of the 1991 film illuminates the issue. The 68-year-old has written the new production, which is running at the Young Vic Theatre until the 24th of October. And American costume and fashion designer Bob Mackie has died, aged 87. The fashion mogul's passing was announced in a statement on his personal Instagram account. He was best known for dressing celebrities like Cher, Diana Ross, and Elton John.

Welcome back to your third and final hour of your breakfast show. Kick off with Ultra and 8 and 3, and they go with Jamelia and a little bit of Superstar. We'll be chatting to the lovely Carl Thatcher. Very

coming up to 17 minutes past nine. This Tuesday morning. And as we were saying, different parts of the UK getting sunshine, some getting cloud, and some getting a bit of both, like up in Scotland. Sandra messaged earlier it was raining, and then she messaged back, no, it's sunny again now, but there we go. Right, next I'm speaking to the absolutely lovely Clark Batchelor from Johnny Hates Jazz. He's next. Well, he should be when I press this button.

0: Well, I'm absolutely delighted to welcome back onto the Breakfast Show the very lovely Clark from Johnny Hates Jazz. Good morning, sir.
1: Good morning, Piers. How's it going?
0: I'm surviving. I'm a survivor in this crazy world we live
1: in. That is good.
0: How are you, anyway?
1: Yeah. I'm doing good. I'm very, you know, I'm very buoyant at the moment. You know, we've got our new single out, Soul Believer, and we've got live shows ahead of us and a big year next year. So I'm feeling good. I'm also glad it's cooled down a bit. I was not a fan of the kind of summer we just had.
0: No, and I've heard a rumour that it's supposed to get hot again around about the 28th of September.
1: Oh, no.
0: I know. I'm not.
1: I wouldn't be surprised, because actually we do have late intense summers here. I don't think that's unusual, but I'm done with it. I think the land is done with it as well, to be honest.
0: Absolutely. If we get that sort of temperature, I'm going somewhere cooler, like, I don't know, Florida or somewhere. Or Barbados, you know, a little bit cooler.
1: Yeah, precisely.
0: But at least you've got the sea there. Well, you've got the sea in Blackpool, which you'll be heading up to, so, but then again, I'm not sure if you want to dip your feet in the Blackpool Sea, to be honest. But
1: I don't know either. I don't think we'll be there long enough for me to experiment.
0: That's true. But we'll talk about Blackpool Weekend coming up later this month. But let's dive ourselves back a little bit, because growing up, music was sort of in your household, because if I remember correctly, was your dad a jazz musician as well?
1: He was, yeah. He was very successful as well. He was in a band called the Stargazers, who were the first British band to have a number one hit on the British chart.
0: I remember.
1: Then he was in another band called the Polka Dots, and they performed with Frank Sinatra, Ella Fitzgerald, Petula Clark. My dad sang on I Am the Walrus, wow, as in the chorus, did a lot of stuff. And, you know, so I grew up in a house full of jazz.
0: Yeah.
1: You know, that was the inescapable truth, despite the name of the band that I eventually became a part of. And it greatly influenced me, and still does.
0: Yeah.
1: Still does.
0: I'm guessing, was that an awkward conversation when you decided to call the group Johnny Hates Jazz over Sunday lunch one day?
1: It was. It was met with silence. Silence that lasted a month. and that was difficult, because Dad was actually my biggest supporter.
0: Yeah.
1: But jazz fans are famously protective of their genre. Yeah. And I don't blame them. I understand. It is a high genre. And but Dad kind of eventually, because he liked the music so much, and of course, you know, his son was in the band.
0: Yeah, of course.
1: He kind of had to get his head around it. And I think he saw the humorous side of it as well, which the name was always intended to have a bit of tongue-in-cheekness about it.
0: Absolutely. Now, before Johnny Hates Jazz, was it, am I right in saying, Hot Club with Glenn Matlock from the Sex Pistols?
1: Yeah, Glenn, I joined a band called Hot Club, and I had just returned from the US, where as a very young lad, I was a songwriter for Warner Brothers over there. Yes. And I came back, answered an advertisement in the Melody Maker Classifieds, which is where you'd find, all the band advertisements. And it turned out I was asked to join this band with Glenn Matlock on bass, James Stevenson, who's now in the Holy Holy band on tour with Tony Visconti, who was on guitar, and Calvin Hayes, who was Mickey Most's son and eventually became one of the original members of Johnny Hates Jazz with myself.
0: Yeah.
1: Was on drums. So it was a real hodgepodge of a band. But Glenn, I always had and still have huge respect for Glenn, because the songs he wrote for the Sex Pistols, and we got to remember that he wrote the big ones.
0: Yeah.
1: You know, Anarchy in the UK, Pretty Vacant, and God Save the Queen and others. I think they were great songs. I was a real fan. So it was very cool to be in a band with him.
0: Yeah, absolutely. They're very difficult, some songs sometimes, to play on the radio, to be perfectly honest, for obvious reasons. But I occasionally get away
1: with
0: it.
1: Yeah, I think they were back then, yeah.
0: Oh, yeah, even definitely back then. Especially when they played the God Save the Queen song, but they did it on the Thames on a boat. And as they went past Parliament, I remember seeing a story about that at one stage to promote it.
1: Yeah. I was going to say that was part and parcel of musical culture of the time, you know, and I think that lasted through the 60s, 70s and 80s. It was always a bit anti-establishment in overt ways or subtle ways. And the Sex Pistols were, I think, a really important part of that evolution.
0: Yes. I mean, they're still going in some form because they played Halifax during the summer with the Undertones supporting them. So down at Peace Hall, which was really good.
1: Very cool. Great.
0: Is there a place you've played or promoted the strangest place, maybe the weirdest place there you've ever played?
1: That's a great question. You should have given me advance notice of that. I'm scouring my memory thinking, what are the oddest places we've played? Well, I suppose something's come to my mind, and I have a feeling it was in Southeast Asia.
0: Okay.
1: Because we go over there quite a bit to perform. And we played in a shopping mall, and it's not that the shops were open.
0: Yeah.
1: It was the shops were closed, but there was a big audience there. But it was a bit weird being in a shopping mall and, you know, having the escalators behind you and the chemist to one side and, you know, the toy store to the other. That was a bit strange.
0: Yeah.
1: But in general, I think, you know, I think that most venues are actually have something really magical about them. They're a bit like recording studios in that way. They have so much history that you kind of you get immersed in it. And of course, the festivals are all outside, which is in and of itself wonderful, because I'm a great land lover, so I love being out in nature, and being out in a festival is kind of is the next best thing.
0: Yeah, you did some big ones this year, didn't you?
1: Yeah, we did actually, and they've all been a lot of fun. We did one in Northampton, Delapre Abbey, and that's a very beautiful place. But all the festivals tend to be in locations that are just, you know, really awe-inspiring, that, you know, in their beauty, and that's how those festivals are often chosen. So I always like festivals, indoors or outdoors. They've always got a good vibe about them.
0: Yeah, absolutely. I mean, I would imagine this year the festivals were making sure they had lots of ice and lots of water to keep you guys hydrated.
1: Yeah. Oh, absolutely. Summer. No, it was crazy. I have to say, though, when it comes to intense conditions, we did do a festival in Singapore.
0: Right.
1: Either last year or the year before, I can't remember. And it was so unbelievably hot and humid. I've never been so drenched in my life from a one-hour set. It was unbelievable. I will never forget that.
0: Yeah, I can imagine. I mean, it was pretty close this year, to be perfectly honest.
1: It was intense, yeah.
0: But we're going to talk about the new single momentarily, but you're going to come up to Blackpool, because I think you're in Blackpool on the 26th as part of this 80s weekender. You're going to be alongside ABC, Go West, The Christians, Toya, and Hue and Cry as well. So what can people expect? Are you going to be allowed to sing the new single?
1: Well, I think it's a question whether we allow ourselves to or not. I mean, I won't preempt it, but as you know, Piers, Jackie Graham is featuring on the track, wonderfully so. But Jackie won't be there with us. So I don't actually know. We haven't made that call yet if we're going to. But we're going to obviously focus, because it's an 80s weekend, and we'll put the focus on the original hits.
0: Yeah.
1: And we'll see what we decide after that. But it's going to be, I think it's going to be an excellent night. And Blackpool's a great vibe for such events. It really is, you know, as our associations obviously with Blackpool is very much from, you know, entertainment in general. Yeah. But when it comes to music, it's a vibey place. So, and that's, it's a good lineup as well.
0: Yeah, absolutely. I'm guessing you must have performed Blackpool before.
1: Yeah, well, last time we did Blackpool actually was back in 2021 with when we were on the road with Level 42.
0: Yeah.
1: And that was the last day of the tour, actually. It was great. We really enjoyed it. It was a great way to complete the tour. But with a lot of the artists who are performing with us that night, I mean, we know them all personally anyway.
0: Yeah.
1: So in actual fact, we're doing a few shows with Hue and Cry at the end of October up in Scotland. And we did a few shows with Peter Cox, Go West, earlier this year in Manchester, Birmingham and London. So it's always nice to see everyone and reconnect.
0: Yeah, I mean, 80s will never go away. It's just one of those They try to say, we're now going to look at the 90s. No, we're going to look at the 70s. But the 80s are always so firmly embedded in people's minds because there was a hell of a lot of great songs and groups around in the 80s.
1: Yeah, and I think that one of the reasons why it stayed relevant, especially in the live realm, is not just the age group that grew up with that music, it's a younger age group who are discovering it.
0: Yeah.
1: And we get a lot of young people come to our gigs, they know all the lyrics, as they do with, I'm sure, some of the other artists who are performing in Blackpool. And they come up to us afterwards and invariably say something which actually I find quite emotional, and that is that they wish they'd being kids in the 1980s.
0: Wow.
1: Because they just don't connect with the music and the culture of today. And I can relate to that. I think I was a bit like that myself. I grew up in, you know, listening to Nat King Cole and yeah. Count Basie and Frank Sinatra, and part of me wished I had been around in the 40s and 50s. So yeah. I understand it, but I think there's a very strong connection with younger people and the 80s, partly because sonically it's almost the roots of where music went from there, which is, you know, electronic.
0: Yes.
1: But back in the 80s, we had the benefit of having grown up in the 60s and 70s. So we learned to write songs by listening to the greats, you know, to Lennon and McCartney and Burt Bacharach and Page and Plant and, you know, all these amazing people.
0: Yeah.
1: And so it was a very melodic time as well. Strong melodies, you know, lots of drum machines and synths.
0: Yes,
1: I think that was a great combination.
0: But with the new single, Soul Believer, you co-wrote that, if I remember reading correctly, with Hamish Stewart from The Average White Band. Is that right?
1: Yeah. So me and my colleague Mike in the band, Mike Nasitha, had ostensibly a jam session with Hamish.
0: Right.
1: Not far from where I live, actually. And out of that, came this bass line that Hamish came up with, great bass line, and I was playing these chords to it and started to sing this melody and these words, which is, I'm still a soul believer. That was the line.
0: Yeah.
1: And I didn't know really what it meant, and I took it away. This was back in 2019, by the way.
0: Right.
1: I took it away. Obviously, the pandemic happened, so we couldn't do anything with the track, and after that, we kept touching in and out of it, just me and Mike just deciding what we wanted to do with it. And I slowly wrote a song around this whole groove.
0: Yeah.
1: And the first line I had was, remember in September. That's all I had. And I thought, and I like the fact that practically every other word was going to rhyme.
0: Yes.
1: For this particular song. And I thought to myself, well, that is quite reminiscent of the lyrics of September, Earth, Wind and Fire.
0: Yeah, yeah.
1: And then I thought, well, what if I actually carried that on and tried to include a couple of other song titles of classic soul songs that I loved when I was younger in the lyrics? And I ended up filling the lyrics pretty much exclusively with the song titles of classic soul tracks from the 60s and 70s. And there's a few passing phrases and that's it. So it's really a homage to a love letter to soul of the 70s and the 60s especially.
0: And how did Jackie Graham get involved? Obviously you approach her or someone approached her?
1: Yeah, we met. Well, this is what I was saying earlier, Piers, about the cool thing about festivals. One of the cool things is that we met Jackie backstage last year at a festival in London, and where both of us were performing. And we'd met very briefly before, but we had a proper chat this time. And it turned out that we had an awful lot in common and that there was a lot of mutual appreciation for one another's music. And at the end, I just said, look, we should do something together. And Jackie heartily agreed. And a few days later, me and Mike talked about the possibility of Jackie guesting on Soul Believer, because I'd already done the vocal. We'd pretty much finished the track. And we played it to Jackie. She said, that's my song. That's my song. That was her phrase. And she came down a few days later to my studio and recorded the vocal, and it just suddenly felt right. It felt like we finished it now. And it's kind of, it's a track that I listen to now. And I still really enjoy listening to it. And I tell you what, after writing and recording a track for a significant period of time, you don't really want to hear it too often, except for performing it live.
0: No.
1: You know, you've been there, done that. That's not the case with Soul Believer. I listen to it often and I still get a real buzz from it.
0: Yeah, I mean, it's a cracking song. It's got amazing feedback since I've been playing it. So And we're going to be playing it again very shortly.
1: Right. Yeah, we're getting good feedback. We are.
0: Now, we need to talk album. Now, I heard someone told me there is an album on the way.
1: Yeah, so the next year is the 40th year since the release of Shattered Dreams. And of course, and that's true of some of our singles as well.
0: Yeah.
1: I Don't Want to Be a Hero, 10 by the Clock. But Shattered Dreams was, you know, our biggest international hit. And so we thought we'd celebrate that with a tour, which we're going to call the Shattered Dreams Tour, and with an album of the same name, because there was never an album called Shattered Dreams. It was called Turn Back the Clock,
0: the
1: debut album. We're going to do an album called Shattered Dreams, which will be basically a compilation of tracks from the 80s through to the present, and will include Soul Believer and another three new tracks, one of which is going to be with Jackie, another one with Jackie. And we're going to tour that in different places, UK and beyond. And I think that's going to be a big moment for us because those kind of anniversaries don't come around very often.
0: No.
1: And, you know, you don't know the twists and turns that life can take. And so I'm kind of seeing this as a moment where this might be, it might not, but it might be at the time, the kind of the final time where we can celebrate especially Shattered Dreams in this way. So I'm really looking forward to it. I think it's going to be a really good thing.
0: And that's all, that the tour is going to be next year as well for this?
1: It's throughout next year, and I believe it's kicking off in April, okay. May. And we're going to be going to other parts of the world as well with the tour, and I'm sure Jackie will join us for key dates. So it's going to be a wonderful celebration of the Johnny Hates Jazz journey.
0: Well, I'm definitely looking forward to that. Hopefully I'll get to come and see you myself. Well, I'm actually going to try and come to Blackpool.
1: Oh, great.
0: With hopefully at the same time as Maria, so we can sort of bombard you at the same time.
1: I look forward to that, Piers. That'd be great.
0: I'll bring the refreshments. And if it's too hot, I'll bring the ice. But but you are performing in the
1: ice
0: Winter
1: works
0: Gardens.
1: Both ways, so just bring some.
0: Yeah. You are performing in the Winter Gardens.
1: Yeah.
0: So that's a venue.
1: It is, yeah. The people on Friday are great as well. I think Kim's on Friday, Kim Wilde.
0: Yeah, Kim Wilde's
1: and
0: on.
1: Nick Kershaw. And,
0: are you going to go up early?
1: We will. Unfortunately, out of the whole band, I'm the furthest south.
0: Yes.
1: So I have to get around London before I can go anywhere, which is always a bit of a pain. we're going to get there as early as we can. And then we're going to stay over, I think. We're going to stay the night.
0: Yeah.
1: So it would be great to catch all the other artists. I don't think we'll be there in time to see Kim and Nick, who, I say, we know quite well. Yeah. But they're both fantastic artists, fantastic performers. Yeah. So whoever goes on Friday is going to have a great night as well.
0: Yeah. I mean, Nick's been on the show a few times. I've never had Kim on the show. She's on my bucket list to get one day. Hopefully one day I will get... I spoke to her dad a couple of times, but I've never spoken to Kim.
1: Yeah.
0: But there we go. But,
1: well, if you come to Blackpool, please give her a nudge. She's lovely. She's really lovely.
0: I will definitely do that. But Clark, thank you so much for coming on the show this morning. It's been a pleasure to chat to you as always. Please come back again soon, especially for the album and the tour next year. Well, we've got to get you back on to talk about that, if that's okay with you, of course.
1: Right. Love to, Piers. Yeah, of course. Very much love to. And hope to see you in Blackpool.
0: Well, absolutely. But shall we allow you to introduce the current single?
1: Yes, thank you very much. Well, everyone, this is the new single by Johnny Hates Jazz featuring the great Jackie Graham. It's Soul Believer.
0: Let's play that very much now. Thank you, Clark. Stay on the line. We'll chat off air. But thank you for being on The Breakfast Show once again.
1: Cheers, Piers. See you again. Cheers.

song Believer, that of course is Johnny H. Jazz. Great song, former record of the week of course, and of course featuring Jackie Graham as well. Now, as Clark mentioned, of course, you can catch him in Blackpool at the Winter Gardens on Saturday, the 26th of this very month. But if you're heading up there early and you're going to go to both events, obviously you've got Friday night, which includes Kim Wilde, Nick Kershaw, Katrina with Outer Waves, and a little bit of 80s Lycra. On Saturday, of course, including, of course, Johnny H. Jazz, you've got ABC, Go West, The Christians, Toya, Hue and Cry, Toya in Conversation with Jenny Powell, and a little bit of a DJ set as well. So it sounds like a fabulous weekend. One Friday night and a whole Saturday event as well. So if you get your chance, you want to get your tickets, go to ticketmaster.co.uk, look at Winter Gardens and the Blackpool event as well. It's all listed on there. So go and check it out. You're in for a good couple of days if you go to both events. Absolutely. Right, shall we play some Kim? Why not? But once again, thank you to the fabulous Clark for joining us this morning as well.

0: That's Yeah, That's the Plastic. Popular show. And the only way is up, just about wrapping up your breakfast show. For this Tuesday morning, of course, we'll be back tomorrow. Being on Wednesday, we've got your mixtape choice. We'll have a look at what day it is, celebrities' birthdays. And of course, kicking off with 60s and 70s. And of course, my record of the week from Diesel Park West. Hope you can join me.
1: Hey! 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This room's a mama. Hit it!
0: We will leave you in the capable hands of the Pasadenas with a little tribute, then a little bit of Dream. You are the best, and you certainly are. I'll see you tomorrow from 7 a.m. Some great shows still to come on your favourite radio session. For me, have a lovely day, whatever you're doing. If it's damp outside, stay dry, or just don't go out. Till then, see you tomorrow. Bye-bye. Hey,

Attention, attention. Drop zone in 5, 4, 3, 2, 1.

Well, it's not really the final countdown, is it? It's the... We're just starting. Anyway, but hey, big hello. The sun is out, the sky is blue. It's Tuesday and I'm here with you. Oh, I'm a good poet, aren't I? Right, I'm back. And I don't have to go to the theatre tonight to play the town crier. Oh yay, that's him in bed. For the last week I've been the town crier on what was a sellout show every single night. It was a sellout. Absolutely phenomenal musical. It was a great experience. Something I wouldn't want to do again, I don't think. But you know what it is? It's on my spotlight. It's on my CV. It's there. It's done. Dusted. Tick box. Move on. Oh, dear. Anyway, I'm back. Sit down. Settle back. Or settle down or sit back. One of the two. It's time for the Daily Drop with me.

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1: I like it because the music is just great. Lots of chat and lots of gossip and lots of interaction, all of it.
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0: From the depths of downtown County Durham, it's The Daily Drop with George Herron.

The sound of Oreo Speedwagon. Or is it Rio Speedwagon? It's always been a one for debate, that, isn't it? Is it R-E-O Speedwagon or is it Rio Speedwagon? Well, I was just going to call them Oreo Speedwagon. Of course, this weekend saw the Grand Prix, the very first one in the Mad Ring down there in Madrid in Spain. And it was a bit of a boring race, bit of a boring circuit, really. It's one of those circuits where there's lots of speed but little overtaking. It's a temporary circuit, apparently. They're going to revamp it for next year if this year was a success. Our little man Kimi Antonelli went and won it again. He's the world champion. There's no two ways about it. His first season in Formula One, he's going to walk away and make history by being the first person to walk away with a world champion. That I'm certain of. But we'll wait and see what happens to the rest of the pack. Lewis Hamilton, of course, crashed out. He retired with dodgy brakes. Yeah, whatever. Of course, this weekend here in the Northeast was the Great North Run. Sadly, two people lost their lives on that run. Not knowing the full details, but it was probably some sort of medical drama going on there. But the Great North Run, it's been going for many, many years, and, the Prime Minister ran it as well. Yeah, he's all over social media going, look at me, and how clever I ran the Great North Run. Yeah, well, so did 30,000 other people, mate. And they've been doing it for years. And while I'm on the subject, a big hello and a big thank you and a big well done to Ellis Gregory from Hebben, who ran the Great North Run. And, he carried a picture of his brother on his back, Jake, who unfortunately can't be with us. He crossed the bar. And it was so lovely to see Alice there with his medal, big smiles for him and his twin brother, who's no longer with us, Jake. Right, onwards, upwards, upwards and onwards. It is the Daily Drop. We're 20 minutes in, and let's have a bit of wham, shall we?

Now, as I say, last week, every evening last week, I was on stage for Lifeboat, the musical. It's the first time I've been on stage for a very long time. It's the first time I've ever done a musical. And I have to say, I really did enjoy it. It was a challenge. It was something different, something to add to my CV. And a big thank you to Ron and Ray for inviting me along and casting me in the role of the town crier. A big thank you to Tony and the rest of the cast as well for all of their hard work. It was a great show and it was a sellout. And do you know what? Standing in the foyer after the show, listening to the feedback from the audience who'd paid good money to come along and see it, it was great. And a big thank you to Dave and Daz and Darren. Dave, Daz and Darren sounds like a pop group, doesn't it? Who, Dave, it wasn't Dave, Darren, Mark. Dave, Daz and Mark, who were the band. Yes, we had a live band, keyboards, drums and a bass guitar to play the music, and it was fantastic. I'll play you one of the songs. I'm going to dig it out. I have resampled it. I'll dig out the song. I'll play it in a second. I'll see if I can find it for you. It's the Tra-La-La song. It's the very last song of the show, and it's when we all have a bit of a party on stage. I'll dig it out in a second. You can have a listen to it.

Now, I was telling you about Lifeboat, and basically it's a story of the very first lifeboat that was built and invented right here in the northeast of England. I didn't know this, and I come from South Shields. The first lifeboat was built and designed by two men. One kind of got the credit for it, but shouldn't have. William would have designed the principle for the self-righting of lifeboats. He designed the lifeboat. But the idea was stolen off him by a man called Henry Greathead. And Henry Greathead went down in history as the man who invented the lifeboat. But in actual fact, he didn't. He stole the idea from somebody else. Willie would have. Anyway, this was 1789. It was in South Shields. And there was a cry for help. We want a boat to save the men of lives. The lives of the men who are at sea and in stormy and treacherous waters. So, yeah, they put it all together and the lifeboat was invented. So, Lifeboat, the musical, tells the story. It tells the story starting in 1789 when Willie Woodhave designed and came up with the idea of a lifeboat. And then it tells the story of how Mr. Greathead stole the idea after a competition was raised by the great men of Law House, who decided a lifeboat would be a good idea. So they opened a competition, put an advert in the paper and said, you know, two guineas to the man who comes up with the best idea. Well, they both came up and were finalists, and well, Willie would have thought he'd won the race, so to speak, but Greathead stole his idea and got the deal. Greathead built 31 lifeboats in his time and died in 1818 as a pauper. Yeah, there you go. So at the end of the show, there's a great song where we all get on the stage, all 14 of us, and we sing the tra-la-la song, as I call it. So I resampled it. Here it is.

How true is that? How true is that? You know, if you were to sit back and, you know, in the 1970s and have a chat with yourself and say, you know what, in the future, we're all going to be very lonely people. We're all going to be obsessed with things like Facebook, Instagram. We're all going to be obsessed with our phones. I got a message the other day. I was talking about walking along, and, you know, the kids have got their heads just buried in their phones. And it's true. They've just got their heads buried in their phones. And they walk along and, you know, just do their own thing and bump into things. And I did have a message. I'm just trying to find it now. Somebody sent a message into the radio station to say, yeah, my daughter walked into a lamppost. And I'm desperately trying to find it. I know it was here somewhere. Do you know what? It's awful, isn't it? Somebody sends you something again. I've got so many messages on my screen here. I don't know where they all are. Come on, where are they? They've got to be so... Oh, hang on. Here we go. It was from Dorothy Webster Beck. George, my sister, was too busy looking at her shoes and walked into a wagon and broke her nose. Mind, this was a lot of years ago, she says, and the new shoes were a rarity back in them days, coming from a big family. Dorothy, thank you so much for getting in touch and sharing that with us. I hope her sister's nose wasn't permanently out of shape, and she went on to have, well, another new pair of shoes at some point. But it's true, isn't it? People walk around, you know, they look on their phones, they never look up. And it's the same, you know, in the cities. Have you ever looked up to see the architecture above your head in some of the shops above, you know, the houses above the shops? Probably not. If you go to the Akenside Trader in Newcastle, look across the road, there's an old building there on the corner. Have a look at the top. It's all ornate. It's got the coat of arms and everything engraved into the stones. Have you ever looked up there? No, didn't think so. Go next time you're down that way. And it's the same wherever you are. Have a wander around. When you are wandering around your city, wherever you might be, Sheffield, Edinburgh, London, Glasgow, Cardiff, whatever, look up. Have a look at some of the fine architecture that's kicking about. Now, a list of rail firms covered by a new train rule comes into force. What is the new train rule? Well, it's a new rule. People whose trains have been cancelled will, from now on, be able to travel with another company to finish their journey free of charge immediately. They won't have to go to a booking office. They won't just get on that train and go. And it's ending the limbo at stations and need for costly rebookings. How many times have you been to a station? The train to Edinburgh has been cancelled. And you're standing there, well, when's the next train to Edinburgh? Well, the next train to Edinburgh is 11:30. All right. And yet there's a one pulling out in about 5 minutes' time from Lumo, or Cross Country, or Pennines, or Thames Links, or Southern, or whoever else. Well, just get on it. You can do now. New rule. The full list of the trains that are covered by Gatwick Express, Great Anglia, C2C, Great Northern, LNER, London North West, Northern, South Eastern, Southern, Thames Links, South West, Transpennine, West Midlands Railway, Avanti West Coast, New, Chiltern, Cross Country, and Great Western Railways. They're all covered by that rule. So if you're on an LNER train and you need to go north, well, you can say, well, okay, I'm just going to get on Avanti West Coast and go up that way and go cross-country from, I don't know, Penrith or something. Notice, though, Lumo's not on there. Yeah, I noticed Lumo's not on there, the private company. Wonder why? Because they don't want people on their trains unless you pay.

Hey, you know, we talk in the summer months about disorderly conduct in aeroplanes, people kicking off, getting drunk and doing all sorts of weird and wonderful stuff. Well, here's a story for you. A woman has been arrested after she allegedly undressed completely naked on a flight to Miami. She is said to have stripped naked and performed what's described as lewd acts in front of other passengers on an American airline flight from Baltimore to Miami. The flight had left 2 hours late, finally landing in Miami just before 11:25 local time after a two-hour journey. Communications to the aircraft said that there was a disturbance, that a passenger in 9D has taken off all of her clothes and was seen by other passengers acting in an indecent manner. What was she doing? I no idea. It doesn't say. Law enforcement were waiting for her at the gate and she was arrested. You couldn't write it, could you? I mean, what goes through people's heads? You're sitting on an airplane, you've got a 2-hour flight, and you get naked. I mean, it doesn't say whether she was alone, whether she was with a partner or a friend or whatever. Just says lewd acts. I think she needs some self-control, doesn't she? I'm going to dedicate this song to her.

Now, I'm not a person with kids, so I can't really comment too much on this next story. But what do you think about taking kids out of school during school term time to take them on holiday? Do you think it's wise? Do you think it's clever? I mean, Now, I know the, you know, school holidays can be expensive, especially if you want to take your kids to, say, Disneyland. But one couple were fined, and I'm not sure how I agree with this. I agree with some of it, but some of it I don't agree with. The couple were fined £640 for taking their children out of class for a Disney World adventure. And they say they've got no regrets. The fee was still far cheaper than splashing out for a trip during the school holidays. And this is the problem. They're going to take the kids away and deny them SATs or school time or an important exam or whatever it might be. For a holiday, for a lifetime, it's a balancing act, isn't it? What would you do? What's going to be more beneficial to the child? Their education or a memory or, you know, a holiday memory? Anyway, she says the steep pricing for taking the kids out of on holiday during the school holidays would just be far too much for them. So here's the bit I don't agree with. They were subsequently punished for two children. The parents, Francesca and Liam, were handed fines, £160 per parent per child, leaving them with a total bill of £640. Per parent per child. No, I think it should be per child. That's it. I don't think per parent comes into it. It's a family decision, so it's a family bill. So I don't think it should be per parent. It should be the parents plus the children. But why are you charging the children as well? Surely it should be just per parent. The children don't have a say in the matter. They go on holiday with their mum and dad. That's the end of the story. So I think £640 was a bit steep. £160 per child. Well, why are you punishing the children? It wasn't the children's decision to go on holiday. They just went with their mum and dad because it's the only time they could go. So it should be per parent. Or per family household. It shouldn't be broken down to punish the children as well. She says it was a holiday we've dreamed of, so I never thought it was going to be affordable during the school holiday months, and I'd do it again, she says. Well, there's the spin-off, you see. She's getting fined £640, but she saved £3,000 by taking them out of school, so she's still £2,500 up, isn't she? Yeah. Anyway, we're past the hour, 10 minutes past the hour. Who knew? Well, you do now. You're listening to me, George Shannon. It is The Daily Drop. A big hello to you on a Tuesday. Easy Lover, it's got to be Phil Collins, isn't it?

0: Fawlty Towers, it only ran, as I say, for two series, yet remains one of the most beloved British icon sitcoms ever made. Cleese portrayed, of course, the permanently stressed and sarcastic hotel owner, Basil Fawlty, and it became iconic. It shows regularly on Gold TV and is widely regarded as one of the greatest comedies in television history. But here we go. Would you like to see it again? Not a remake. No, John Cleese surprised many fans when it was revealed that he'd been planning a return of Basil Fawlty almost 50 years after Fawlty Towers first aired. The idea was for Cleese to team up with his daughter Camilla Cleese to write and star in a new version of the classic sitcom. The premise would see older Basil Fawlty still trying to run a hotel but now facing challenges of the modern world. The proposed storyline, Basil will be joined by his long-lost daughter, played by Camilla, his real daughter, with the pair attempting to run a boutique hotel together while clashing over the generations and attitudes. Yes, the idea of seeing Basil again, older, grumpier, now trying to navigate his way around a different world. Well, it certainly caught the attention of some producers and some fans when it was first announced. However, things have gone rather quiet over recent months, and the question is, will the new series actually be produced? Do you think it's a good idea to bring him back? I think it's a great idea. I'd love to see Basil Fawlty as an old man trying to figure out how to use an iPhone and, you know, electric toasters and, you know, the likes, the new stuff that we've got, air fryers and stuff. Oh, it'd be so funny, that would be. Tills, you know, to do the ordering and stuff. Yeah, I think we should. Come on, let's get a petition going. Let's get Basil Fawlty back in Fawlty Towers alongside his daughter Camilla. What do you reckon? Would that be a good idea? I think it would be a great idea.
1: Chaka Khan, Chaka Khan, Chaka Khan.

0: It's the show that everyone's talking about.
1: I like it because the music is just great. Lots of chat and lots of gossip and lots of interaction, all of it.
2: I think they're very good.
0: From the depths of downtown County Durham, it's The Daily Drop with George Herron.

That's one of those tracks that's just awesome, isn't it? Dire Straits, of course, Money for Nothing. All right, you'll also meet George Heron is the Daily Drop. And as I say, over the weekend, we had the Formula One at the new Madrid circuit. It was a street circuit, but it wasn't, was it? It wasn't really a street circuit at all. They call it a street circuit because they've taken over streets, but it's a permanent fix, you know. It had banking and all sorts going on, and I think only part of it was actually a street in any event. Lewis Hamilton, as I say, he retired first within a couple of laps, basically, because his brakes didn't work. And then there was, his partner, Charles Leclerc, was out and out and out and out and out, out front doing what he does, and he clocked up his 1,000th lap. Wow, 1,000th lap in the lead. I mean, he's done more than 1,000 laps, obviously, but in the lead, actually, at the head of the pack type thing. So congratulations to Charles. He came fourth in the end, probably due to the fact that he had to pull into the pits to get some new tyres. And, Kimi Antonelli. The young Italian, young Kimi, 20-year-old, and he's set to be world champion because he's won again. And he just keeps on delivering. He was the young boy who replaced Lewis Hamilton, of course, at Mercedes. And when Lewis left to go to Ferrari. And who knew? Who knew this kid was going to be this good? I mean, he is. He's fearless. He's just absolutely fearless. He's got out there and he showed the world that he's the best there is. Lando Norris, of course, currently the world champion. He was up there. He came third. Verstappen as well, who four-time world champion. He was a second. So all in all, it was a race of champions, really. One to come. Two have already been champions. So there you go. Onwards, upwards as we climb up. 25 minutes to run. The Daily Drop on a Tuesday, eh? And the locomotion.

Hey, have you ever tried to set up an Amazon shop? You need a degree in nuclear science and the patience of a saint. It's absolutely ridiculous. I mean, I've been trying now for 3 weeks. 1 minute you can't log in, the next minute you can. Then you do log in and you've got to sign a card. So you sign a card, but you've got to sign a card in every European country, which takes about 20 minutes. Why can't you just have a thing, assign all, and you just click all the countries and it does it all, but you've got to do each one individually. And then once you've done that, you've got to assign a default deposit method. What's a default deposit method? You've got to do it on every single country. It's like, man, are you having a laugh? It's just... So, God. My wife said to me, what's the point? What's the point? And I went, yeah, what is the point? She went, just relax. So I'm going to play this one.

Oh, I tell you what, I'm still trying to do it. Whilst you were listening to that, I'm looking at Amazon. Now I've got a review return address. You need to update your return address. Add or update deposit methods. An invalid deposit method requires you to continue selling on received deposit. What's going on here, man? It just make it easy for everybody, for goodness sake. Dear Lord, you've got to have a degree in computer science to just set up a blooming account to sell a bag on Amazon. Oh, God, if anybody knows how to do it, give us a shout, man. Please, I'm losing my will to live here. Anyway, you'll probably have guessed we've been hanging around 1980s. But what particular year, 1980? Well, probably 1984. And I know that because, well, I've just clicked on it and it said Relax was 1984. And this one from Alphaville, that was 1984 as well.

0: Are you big in Japan?
1: Amazon is, apparently.
0: Right, a big congratulations to Finn and Alicia, my nephew, out there in Sunderland, who found out a few weeks ago that he was going to be a dad. And, well, it was the big reveal. Obviously, I didn't know they did this, actually. The hospital obviously did the scan and decided and figured out what the sex of the forthcoming child would be. And they didn't tell Finn and Alicia. What they did is they wrapped up a teddy bear in a wrapping paper and said, take it home and do the big reveal whatever way you want. But the colour of the teddy bear will tell you whether it's a boy or a girl. I wonder what they're going to do when the wokes take over. Are you going to get like a teddy boy that's blue, a teddy bear that's pink, and a teddy bear that's like multicoloured? You know, we don't know whether... This is the thing. You're born a boy or a girl. There is no cauliflower, tomato. You know what I mean? You're a boy or a girl at birth. You can decide what you want to be later on, but I'm sure the woke brigade will turn around and say, oh, we need a multicoloured one because that boy or that girl, that little baby has yet to decide. It's a little person. Oh, shut up. That's what I'll say. It's a boy. If it's got a, you know, tillywinkle, it's a boy. If it hasn't, it's a girl. It's as simple as that. Easy. Anyway, they got this parcel home and they give it to the dog to rip up. And there's a video online of the dog ripping this parcel up to reveal. Well, have a listen to the song. You'll be able to tell what they revealed.

Well, that's it, ladies and gentlemen. We've done it. We've reached the end of Tuesday's show. That's me out of here, leaving the seat nice and warm for the next presenter. So whoever that might be, I've no idea because the door's got a big window. It's only got a tiny little window and it's a big, thick door. So I don't know who's on the other side of it. Right, whatever you're doing today, you make sure you do it with a smile on your face. Go out, go forth and have a great day. But remember, smile as you're doing it and be nice to people. It's always nice to be nice. What my wife used to say and still says is you catch more bees with honey than you do with vinegar. No idea what that means, but there you go. Playing us out, it's the Weather Girls. It's raining men. You take care. Have a great day. See you tomorrow.

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1: Reports out in the next hour after a public inquiry into how Lucy Letby was able to repeatedly kill and harm babies in a hospital's neonatal unit. The inquiry was launched back in 2023 following the former nurse's multiple convictions for murder and attempted murder of newborns at the Countess of Chester Hospital. The government's thinking...
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Blue-Eyed Soul from Mickey Moonshine on the 70s Soul Funk and Disco Show. How you doing? I'm Ady Crampton, and this week on the phone I've got the lovely Bernadette Bascom, former lead singer of Epicenter. Do you remember Get Off the Phone? If you don't, I'll be playing that shortly. Also in the second hour of the show, Ray Caviano, the legendary Ray Caviano, has been sending me some music by an artist on his current roster called Prince LDJ. Brought out a great EP, and I'm going to be choosing one of those songs as my new release of the week, but that's in the second hour. Right now, Jesse Fisher with a dance floor filler, TK Murray with a song that's a little bit more obscure, but right now a song that was so popular at the Blackpool Mecca and the Manchester Ritz. It's Lenny Welsh and £100 of Pain.

There's a seriously under the radar piece of 70s modern soul from T.K. Murray, Where There's True Love, which was originally an album only cut from his 1977 LP C80. But thanks to the guys at Street Sounds, that and a couple of other tracks as well were reissued, licensed, and put out on a 45 recently. So no excuse not to have that one in your box. Lovely. I'm Eddie Crampton. This is 2 hours of 70s soul, funk, and disco. This one is not quite so rare.

with the lead vocals of the lovely Corey Day, a lady who I am still trying to get an interview with. But, well, you know, slowly, slowly, catchy monkey. If you know Corey, please do give her a quick kick on the shins and tell her to give me an interview. That'd be lovely. One guy that I did get an interview with was the fabulous Dean Parrish. And here he is, lending his voice to a song by a band called Steeplechase.

the late great Dean Parrish and a steeplechase on the 70s Soul Funk and Disco show. Yeah, when I interviewed Dean, bless him, lovely bloke, he was telling me about the times that he used to jam with Steeplechase. They used to have rehearsals in this building in New York City. And one dark and stormy night, there was a knock at the door and some guy, looking like a drowned rat, turned up with an electric guitar, a left-handed electric guitar, no less, and said, "Do you mind if I jam with you?" It was only Jimi Hendrix. Wow. If you'd like to know more about Dean Parrish's life, his music, in his words, then why not check out the interview I did with him on my website, shinyl.co.uk, shinyl.co.uk. But that was then, and this is now. And next up, I've got the lovely Bernadette Bascom on the phone. But first, here she is from 1978 with Seattle band Epicenter.

0: And live on the line from Seattle, I've got the lady herself, Bernadette. Welcome to England.
1: Thank you for having me. Really, good morning, everybody. Good afternoon in London, I think, right?
0: It is. Yeah, it's getting to evening. Great. It's lovely to talk to you. So, Bernadette, how did you get into music? Because you've had a long career in music, haven't you?
1: Surprisingly long. Really full career as a little girl. My mom said I used to sing all the time, and she tells the story that I stood up on the coffee table when I was like 2 or 3 years old,
0: right.
1: And I was a little chubby little girl, and I broke the coffee table down, singing and dancing for them.
0: Fantastic.
1: It's been part of my life always.
0: Because you're based in Seattle now, but of course you were born in Maryland, weren't you?
1: Yes, Baltimore.
0: You're Baltimore.
1: Baltimore. Mm. Be more careful, we call it.
0: All right, I see.
1: It's a rough city.
0: Is it really?
1: City.
0: Oh, dear.
1: Yes.
0: Oh, dear.
1: Yes, it is. But I lucked out. I was only a viewer. I wasn't necessarily a part of it.
0: Yeah.
1: So.
0: Yeah. Okay. Yeah. Because
1: I got out early.
0: Well, I mean, you came from a good family, didn't you? Your dad was very well educated. Your mum too, and you went to university. In fact,
1: well,
0: I went
1: for a few weeks, but music was calling me, and yeah. I couldn't stay.
0: No, lovely. So you came home from university early, and and you asked your dad if you could join a group, didn't you? How did he take that?
1: Well, I ran into a group that I performed on the same show with them, and they had lost their singer, and I was like 18 years old. I was very young.
0: Yeah.
1: And they said, would you be our lead singer? And I said, well, you're going to have to talk to my dad.
0: Mm-hmm.
1: And I'm going to tell you now, he's not going to go for that.
0: and
1: they said, well, can we try? And I said, yeah, you can try, but I'm telling you, he's not going for it.
0: Yeah, and I mean, this wasn't just...
1: And they came over...
0: Sorry.
1: Huh?
0: I say, this wasn't just any band, was it? This was a charting band on Philadelphia International Records, People's Choice. I mean,
1: yes, and
0: what
1: we
0: an opportunity.
1: We had the number one record in the country.
0: Yeah, what an opportunity.
1: How weird is that? But
0: yeah.
1: Anyway, so... They came to my house on a Sunday after dinner and sat in the living room and talked with my dad. And when they left, they had a signed contract, and I began to travel with them. And we traveled all over the United States.
0: Yeah.
1: When we got here to Seattle, I loved it, and I stayed.
0: Right. What drew you to Seattle?
1: The biggest decision. What took me here?
0: Yeah.
1: You have to remember that at the time, there was a large racial movement all over the country, and when I got to Seattle, everybody was together. I'd never seen different cultures, different people connected, holding hands, being people.
0: Great.
1: You know, it was like
0: it was ahead of its time.
1: Isolated.
0: Yeah.
1: And
0: yeah.
1: Being isolated, they didn't have the views, you know, the natural views, national views.
0: Yeah.
1: They had their own views.
0: Great.
1: And it was very eclectic. Beautiful city, just water everywhere and mountains. And, you know, I'm from inner city Baltimore.
0: Right.
1: And Philadelphia, which was where the People's Choice was from. So this was just startling to me. But most of all, it was the music.
0: So when you settled in Seattle, you joined a local band, Robbie Hill's Family Affair?
1: Yes. I was the only girl, but I've always been the only girl in the band.
0: Right.
1: So... But they were big here in Seattle, and they wanted me to stay and sing, and I did, and I never left.
0: Great. You went on to join another couple of Seattle bands, Acapulco Gold, and also a great band called Epicenter. So while you were in Seattle then, touring with Epicenter and Acapulco Gold, you were also sharing a stage with some real big names, weren't you? Frankie Valli, Ashford and Simpson, Reverend Al Green.
1: Oh, my God.
0: Fantastic.
1: I opened for Ashford and Simpson on their West Coast, you know, the Pacific Northwest tour. And I was with Al Green, the Staples singer, with the People's Choice. That was the first show that I played was the Apollo Theater.
0: Oh, right.
1: The People's Choice.
0: Wow. And a little bird tells me that you're childhood friends, in fact, lifelong friends, with Stevie Wonder.
1: Okay. So Stevie Wonder and I became friends when he was young and I was younger.
0: Uh-huh.
1: But I never told him I could sing.
0: Okay.
1: So 10 years later, I was in Canada, Vancouver.
0: All right.
1: And Stevie Wonder was on tour with Chaka Khan.
0: Uh-huh.
1: And I never told anybody he was my friend.
0: Right.
1: So I talked the roadies into going with me to Stevie's show. And I went backstage and it was like, get out of here. What are you doing here? You know, we haven't seen each other in 10 years.
0: Yeah.
1: I said, I'm a singer. He says, you're a what? So he says, well, send me something. A couple weeks later, I sent him, at the time it was a cassette tape, I think.
0: Yes.
1: I sent him a cassette. And one night in the middle of the night, because, of course, he has no timeline. He's up all night, sleep all day.
0: All right.
1: Yeah. You have that when you're not sighted.
0: Yes.
1: He calls at 5 o'clock in the morning and says, I like it. I have a ticket for you. Come down here to L.A. and uh-huh. talk to me about it.
0: Right.
1: And that started a whole recording, year of recording in L.A. with Stevie Wonder.
0: That must have been awesome.
1: Oh, my God. He loved a song I had written. He flew up here one night on a Saturday night.
0: Right.
1: Just to come be with me and play drums on the song I wrote. So you know he loved the song.
0: Uh-huh.
1: You can't just pretend and play drums.
0: Yeah.
1: You could pretend and play keyboards, but you can't pretend and play drums.
0: No. I mean, Stevie Wonder came, he flew into Seattle and joined you by surprise on stage, didn't he? Did a duet with you?
1: Yeah. Yeah.
0: Brilliant. I wish I'd been there. The
1: and
0: Aquarius
1: the
0: Tavern.
1: Evening, well, you know, 750 people were there just to see us. They didn't even know Stevie was coming because I wasn't sure. He had told me he was coming
0: yeah.
1: a couple weeks previously and he missed the plane.
0: Yeah.
1: And I cried and
0: oh.
1: he was promised me, I promise I'll be there, I promise. Well, he showed up and those people got to experience the night of a lifetime.
0: Brilliant, yeah. Great stuff. So, I mean, your time in Los Angeles really projected you into the spotlights, didn't it? Because you starred in a hit show, Divine Divas.
1: Well, that was Las Vegas. After my husband and I had been married for about 4 years, we realized that I had done pretty much everything in Seattle that I could.
0: Mm-hmm.
1: And we could either stop or continue. And I wanted to continue, and so did he. So we took a gamble and moved to Las Vegas.
0: All right.
1: And it ended up being the best thing that ever happened
0: yeah.
1: in my career. I was a staple and in some wonderful shows. For 15 years, I worked the Strip in Vegas.
0: Fantastic. Yeah. So you stuck it out for 17 years in down south in the sunshine and then went back to rainy Seattle. And you made an impact on your return, didn't you? Because you created a long-running gospel show, Praise. Tell me yeah. about that. That was at the Triple Door venue.
1: I actually talked the owner of this wonderful supper club,
0: yeah.
1: and I talked him into letting me bring a gospel show
0: uh-huh.
1: there, and we were there for a year every Sunday.
0: Wow.
1: And we did a Las Vegas gospel show. It was beautiful.
0: Brilliant. In fact, the city was that grateful that you got awarded an award, didn't you? Legend of Music?
1: Yes.
0: Living yeah. Legend, that's it.
1: Yeah. It blew me away.
0: But that's not the only award you've won, is it? You got an Emmy as well in 2013 for some very special work that you continue to do. Tell me about that.
1: Yeah. Well, I initially had begun to teach typically developing young people
0: mm-hmm.
1: at an alternative high school
0: yeah.
1: that had gone on for 2 or 3 years. And it still is a shining light for others. And for those young people. But I had a woman ask me, had I ever thought of working with special needs young people?
0: Uh-huh.
1: And I said, I'd be honored to try. I haven't ever done it, but I tried. And I have, through working with these special needs young people, have created a program called The Music Project.
0: Yeah.
1: And I teach young people that cannot talk to sing.
0: Wow.
1: With rhythm, I have a I created it. It's called Music as Language.
0: Mm-hmm.
1: And I teach young people that don't talk to be able to remember and say phrases in the music, which then they are able to turn into conversation.
0: Yeah.
1: Does that make sense?
0: Yeah, oh, absolutely. Music's a very powerful tool, isn't it?
1: Oh, my God. And in 2013, the television station here did a mini documentary
0: mm-hmm.
1: called Bernadette's Touch.
0: Yes. Yeah.
1: And it won an Emmy Award.
0: Fantastic.
1: And I have that Emmy Award sitting on my desk.
0: Yeah, well, I'm not surprised. I mean, I advise anybody, I strongly encourage anyone listening to get onto YouTube and have a look at that documentary, Bernadette's Touch. You will not have a dry eye. It's beautiful work that you're doing. And you're really reaching out and touching these kids, and it's great to see.
1: Well, I also have a website called The Music Project, musicprojectnorthshore.org.
0: Okay. Bernadette, thank you so much for affording me this time and giving us this interview.
1: Oh,
0: let us into your life.
1: It was my pleasure.
0: And thank you so much for re-releasing this record, which has been so long, so elusive to collectors and soul aficionados. So it really is a second chance to get hold of some great, great music. I wish you all the very best for your future, and please carry on doing the great work that you do.
1: Aidy, it was such a pleasure to talk to you, and that beautiful accent. I love you. Love. And God bless you, and God bless London and Britain and all of the world. Bless you guys.
0: Thank you. Bernadette, good night.
1: Thank you. Bye.

I appreciate that was 1982, but what a record. The lovely Bernadette Baskin. I Don't Want to Lose Your Love, right here on the 70s Soul, Funk and Disco Show. Next up, we're going from Seattle to Canada for Dutch Robinson.

The A-side to that record was quite a big hit in America back in the day, you know, in 1970. Rosetta Johnson, and it was called A Woman's Way. But that is the track that's the sought-after one at the moment. It's called Mine Was Real. And you know what? Both of them were written and produced by the master that is Sam Dees. Wonderful. I'm Aidy Crampton. This is 2 hours of 70s soul, funk and disco with the Pointer Sisters on the way. Carol Williams as well. But this is Lenny Williams, former frontman for Tower of Power with Choosing You.

That was never one of their biggest records, the Pointer Sisters, but for me, it's one of my favourites. Waiting on You from 1978, I think. I'm Aidy Crampton. Hour one's rapidly coming to a close, and hour two is going to kick off with a great sing-along song from Jackie Wilson. But to take us there, music from Lou Courtney, and this from Carol Williams, a song that went on to be sampled to great effect by DJ Spiller and Sophie Ellis-Bextor in the year 2000. This is called Love Is You.

Love that song. Never fails to fill the floor around my neck of the woods. The fabulous Jackie Wilson and Because of You, right here on the 70s Soul, Funk and Disco show. Now, I don't know whether you've heard it, but there's a really good female vocal version of that song by a lady called Vina Francis. It was an Ian Levine project in 2008, and she made a really good fist of it. See if you can find it on YouTube. But not now. Not now. Because I've got so much more fabulous 70s soul music between now and the top of the hour. And going from a Jackie Wilson original to a lady covering one of his songs, this is Aretha Franklin, and It Only Happens.

It's the 70s Soul Funk and Disco Show with me, Aidy Crampton, and now we're going over to New York City for a band called Soft Touch and their version of a song originally released by The Hesitations, produced by the legendary George Kerr and written, allegedly, by his wife. Although when I interviewed George, he did tell me, he did admit that he used to use his wife's maiden name, Wesleyan Hobson, as just a bit of a nom de plume for times when he was in contract to somebody else.

That song was originally featured on his debut LP, Richard Dimplefield's album, That Richfield Cat. But then come 1977, Clydene Jackson was in the studio with him and they decided to cut a second version. And there it is. What a great record. Got to keep doing on the 70s Soul Funk and Disco Show with me, Aidy Crampton. Now, just around the corner, I've got Jimmy Ruffin with his version of a big, big Sly and the Family Stone song. But right now, we've had Lenny Williams in the first hour of the show. Here he is again, this time as frontman of Tower of Power.

Isn't that a great version of a classic song? Jimmy Ruffin proving the very much his life after Motown Records. Of course, that appeared on his first release for Polydor Records, having left Motown just a couple of years earlier. Family Affair on the 70s Soul, Funk and Disco show with Archie Bell and the Drells just around the corner, but probably not the song you're expecting. Right now, though, Clifton Dyson and Chums, this is Dyson Faces.

Philadelphia Soul is so distinctive, don't you think? And that one was written by the songwriting duo McFadden and Whitehead of There's No Stopping Us Now fame. Archie Bell and the Drells and Don't Let Love Get You Down. Here on the 70s Soul, Funk and Disco show, and surprisingly, that was never a hit here in the UK. But I tell you what, the Exciters had a hit with this one.

He's got such a rich voice, hasn't he, Johnny Bristol? Former Motown staff writer and the man who brought us the classic song Hang On In There Baby. There he is, and sure like grooving with you right here on the 70s Soul, Funk and Disco show. Now then, Ray Caviano, formerly of RFC Records, Ray Francis Caviano Records, of course the man behind people like Luther Vandross and Gino Socchio and so many more disco artists in the late 70s, early 80s, has kindly sent me some music by an artist currently on his roster. The chap's name is Prince LDJ. He's brought out an EP crammed with great songs, and I've chosen one of them to play for you next, and then I'll tell you where you can buy it.

There's just one of the tracks from the EP, which is called Unfinished Business. The artist is Prince LDJ, and of course, when you've got Ray Caviano behind you, you're not going to go far wrong, are you? You can either download that track by track, or by the way, the song that we played was Set This Room on Fire, so you can download that as individual tracks, or you can download the whole EP at all your major streaming sites. You heard it here first on the 70s Soul, Funk and Disco Show with Barbara Lynn on the way. Right now, this is the Supremes and the Four Tops and their take on a Gladys Knight B-side.

That was a song that always went down very well at the Feed Your Soul Sunday Chill Outs at Newark. Wonderful afternoons they were. If you were ever there, you know just how good they were. If you missed it, well, there are some recordings of the afternoon up on my Mixcloud channel, adrian.crampton7, and look for Feed Your Soul. Happy days. Right now, though, I've got Bottom & Co on the way after we've heard from the Entertains.

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Now, sadly, last week we heard of the sad passing of Benny Latimore, and I thought I'd play out with one of his tracks. Whatever you're doing this week, wherever you're going, be good, play nice, and please don't touch that dial. There's so much more great music coming straight after this.

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1: From the decade that brought you Knight Rider, Madonna, compact discs, MTV, and leg warmers, this is A Blast from the 80s with Gary Hopkins.

So do you recognise the film that comes from? That was Put a Little Love in Your Heart, collaboration between Annie Lennox and also Al Green. It was the closing credits of the film Scrooge. Do you remember that one? Back from 1988. He reached number 9 on the Hot 100 in January 1989 and was a top 40 hit as well in many other countries on a global scale, including number 2 in Canada. Welcome along. This is A Blast from the 80s. My name is Gary. We're doing a special show for you today. We are doing duets. Yes, duets. So-and-so and so-and-so together releasing a song. Some of the artists and acts you will know, some of them you won't know. We've got Know Your Song today. We've also got Know First and Last Song released in the 1980s. We should have done, really, if I'm thinking about it right now. And we've also got The Lyrical Game, which, of course, will feature a duo on that song. Okay, what will it be? Find out a little bit later on. Right, let's go back to 1985. Brian Adams and Tina Turner. We are going to play for you It's Only Love very, very shortly indeed. But before that, we are going to go back to 1984 and taken from the Footloose film, which I've got to be honest with you, I still have never actually seen. This is Mike Reno and Ann Wilson with Almost Paradise.

There we go, Bryan Adams, Tina Turner, or is it Tina Turner and Bryan Adams? It's Only Love. It was released in October of 1985, and it was actually nominated for a Grammy Award for Best Rock Performance by a Duo or Group with Vocals. Well, they did actually win an MTV VMA Award for Best Stage Performance for the video. It was the sixth and final single from the album Reckless from Bryan Adams, and it was also included on the Tina Turner album

course, is where Bryan Adams is from. And it reached number 30 in Austria as well. Before that, we went back to 1984. And it was Mike Reno of Loverboy and Ann Wilson of Haas. It was Almost Paradise, the kind of love theme from Footloose. It was a single taken from the Footloose soundtrack, and it was a single that would reach the top 10 in America and also Canada as well. Great tune, and from a great film, which I have said before, I have never ever seen. Right then, normally at this point in time, we'll play for you your song, but we're not doing that today. We've got a special. We are playing duets for you here on A Blast from the 80s. So you should hear your song on the next episode of the show. So let us go back to 1985 again. It seems the mid-80s were a feast of duets. And this is Phil Collins and Marilyn Martin. And they are leading separate lives. You call-

So there we go. That was Phil Collins, Marilyn Martin, then Separate Lives. It was taken from the White Knight film, and it was actually nominated for an Oscar for Best Original Song in 1986, but lost out to Lionel Richie's Say You, Say Me, which is also from that particular film as well. Never seen White Knights, if I'm honest with you. As for the charts, it was a number one hit in America. It also got to number one as well in Ireland and also Canada as well, and was a top 40 hit as well in lots of other countries, including the UK, Norway, New Zealand, and also the Australian singles chart as well, where it reached number 14 on that particular chart. Right, and we've still got lots of great songs to come for you today here on A Blast from the 80s. We have got some absolute classics in regards of duets. We have got some Oscar winners, I think. We certainly got some Grammy Award winners, and also some artists from some of the best bands singing as solo artists that, have graced the music industry for many, many years. Some from the UK, some from America, and of course, some from other places around the world as well. So in just a moment, you're going to hear from Lionel Richie and Diana Ross with one of the greatest duets of all time. You are going to hear, of course, Endless Love, their version of the song. But before that, let's go back to 1986 and a song that was nominated for a Grammy Award as well for Best Pop Performance by a Duo or Group with Vocals. This is Peter Cetera and Amy Grant. Next time I fall in love.

There we go. That was, of course, Diana Ross and Lionel Richie, Endless Love, released in 1981. Billboard have named the original version of that particular single, of course, has been covered by other artists since, as the greatest song duet of all time. But is it? Is it really? What do you think? I'm unsure, if I'm honest with you. For me, definitely, no. It's not the greatest duet of all time. Okay, I know we all have a difference of opinion on this one, but for me, it's not. You're probably going to ask, well, what's yours then, Gary? And difficult. Giorgio Moroder and Philip Oakley together in Electric Dreams, Queen and David Bowie Under Pressure, or the Phil Collins and Phil Bailey, Easy Lover, that's another great one as well. Maybe, just maybe, another one that I'm going to suggest is coming up for you before the end of the show. Is it? Find out. Anyway, is it your favourite debut duet song of all time? Get in touch with us on social media and also the website and let us know if it is or if it isn't. No.

Another Go, recorded by Bill Medley and Jennifer Warnes, and used as the theme song for the 1987 film. My word, is it that old? Dirty Dancing. It has won a number of awards, including an Academy Award for Best Original Song and a Golden Globe as well for Best Original Song, and also a Grammy Award as well for Best Pop Performance by a Duo or Group with Vocals. Although, apparently, of course, they weren't the first choices for that particular song. Ooh, no, it wasn't. There we go. Daryl Hall of Hall & Oates, Kim Carnes, they were all initially approached also as well. Lionel Richie, Donna Summer and Joe Esposito were the original people that were going to sing that particular single, but it didn't happen. Okay, and obviously there we go. And Jennifer Warnes and, well, basically Bill Medley were one of the last ones really to be approached. Basically, a lot of other people had said, "Nah, sorry, we can't do it. It's not a cup of tea kind of thing." And they went for it. And basically, as they say, the rest is history. So if it wasn't for the fact that, you know, other people turned it down, Jennifer Warnes, Bill Medley, you never, ever would associate that particular version with, of course, Dirty Dancing. And what would the film be? It would be a film a lot different, wouldn't it, really? Let's be honest with you, if you're watching the end of that and they weren't singing that particular song, it would have affected all the choreography and everything else in the film. Which reminds me, I need to watch it. I haven't watched it for a great amount of months, and it is an absolute... Well, the film... I've got to say, it's dated. There's lots of mistakes you see in it now, if I'm honest with you. But it has got an absolutely brilliant soundtrack. It's got to be said. Right then, we're going to do the lyrical game in just a moment. In fact, in approximately 5 minutes before that. Two legends of the music industry coming together in 1983, Paul McCartney and Michael Jackson. This is Say, Say, Say.

0: So, October 1983, was released. It was Michael Jackson's seventh top 10 hit inside a whole year. It was number one hit in the United States, his sixth number one single there. It also reached the top of the charts as well in Sweden, Norway, Canada, and lots of other countries as well. It reached number two in the UK and was a top 10 hit in Australia, Austria, New Zealand, the Netherlands, and also Switzerland as well, with lots of other countries where it was a top 20 hit as well. Well, it is one of the great duets, if I'm honest with you. And Billboard did actually rank that particular single as the 41st biggest hit of all time as well. But is it? Let's be honest with you. No, it's not. Anyway, here on A Blast from the 80s, it's time to test your duets lyrical knowledge as we, well, we're going to play this for you.
1: What is the title of the song and who is the artist? It's time for the lyrical game.
0: So here we go then. Today's clues for you. I'm not going to give you many clues. So this song was released in 1987. It was a duet. It's also one of the artist's biggest singles to date as well. It was a number one hit in number of countries and was the female artist's only number one hit in the UK as well. There we go. Here are your lyrics. Like a warrior that fights and wins the battle, I know the taste of victory, though I went through some nights. There we go. Those are your lyrics. So do you know what it is? Do you think you know what it is? It is a male and a female. And as I said, the female only number one hit in the UK. The other person, he had a few more, let's be honest with you. So let's put you out of your misery. Here is today's Blast from the 80s lyrical game song. And it's a goodie.

Told you it was a good one, didn't I? Yep, that was today's Lyrical Game song here on A Blast from the 80s, the duet special. That was, of course, Aretha Franklin and George Michael, I Knew You Were Waiting. It was a single that would earn a Grammy Award in 1987 for Best R&B Performance by a Duo or Group with Vocal. It was a number one hit as well in the UK, her first and only, and it also topped the Billboard Hot 100 as well, her second and last number one hit in America. It was also a number one hit as well in Australia, Belgium, the Netherlands, Ireland as well, and also Zimbabwe, and was a top 20 hit basically everywhere where it was released. What a great tune. Is it best duet of all time? I think it's better than Endless Love, if I'm honest with you. Anyway, well done if you got it right. Commiserations if you got it wrong. We will do that, of course, again next time here on A Blast from the 80s. And we've come to the end of today's show. As always, thank you very much for tuning in today. It's been a pleasure, as always, to have your company. Don't forget to get in touch with us via social media, WhatsApp, and also, of course, the website as well. Maybe let me know what your favourite duet is of all time. Would love to hear from you, or of course anything else to do with the 1980s as well. But to leave you for today, we are going to go back to 1986 once again, and from another film as well, this time from American Tale. This is Linda Ronstadt and James Ingram, and this of course is Somewhere Out There. Thanks for listening. Catch you later.

0: 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This has been a Blast Radio Show's production for your favourite radio station. And don't go anywhere, as more great music awaits you right here. So stay tuned.
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This is the Cuffley Massacre Scan Reggae Show. 2 hours of rage, bait it off, offerings. That was Andy B in the world. Got your back. This is Pulse of Chilli Town. The last

0: folks, it's Jilly Town, the last elephant, and here we go with a three track, and yes, it comes from the really recently reformed Baby Head. This is Drop in the Ocean.
1: High up in a crow's nest thinking.

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Go. This is the Specials, Gangsters.

gangsters, the specials, and I had one of my legs on my underpants sewn up, thought it'd be saving me time in the morning. But I found out the other benefit I discovered was the resulting shape it created in my jeans and all the excess material meant no one wanted to sit next to me on a bus. Ha ha! It actually saves me having to have a poo! This is madness! Night put to Cairo.

0: Prince of Shades mine, and boom! Yes, here we go with several booms. In fact, a lot of booms, because it's Dubiosa Collective with boom!
1: Dubiosa Collective.

How's it collect, David? Here we go back to the three-track session. And yes, it is the recently reformed Vermage. It's recently reformed Babyhead. This is from their album, Heavy Weather. The

joke from Baby Head and talk about three track sessions. We had one the other week from Big Band of Boom. Right, here we go with another track from Big Band of Boom. If you haven't actually streamed Big Band of Boom yet, what are you doing? Doom scrolling.

Big Band of Boom, Doom Scrolling, the album's out now, get it streamed. Right, here we go, I'm going to play Pocket Billiards. Don't give up, don't give in.

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Gary Klein, here we go with the third track of the three-track session from the absolutely outstanding Baby Head. Killing Time Part 2.

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The next track is from those nutty people called Zen Baseball Bat, and this track's called Bombs Are Falling.

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0: let's all unite. And yes, you are listening to the Kathleen Massacre Ska and Reggae Show. We have had the first hour of Be Up It Offerings, and we will go with this thing now. The Twinkle Brothers, Never Get Burned.
1: We protect I, as we protect Daniel, Shadrach, and Meshach, and Abednego, you know.

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Put a load of music in. This is Bunny Wailer, Rock and Groove.

0: you can find any proof that Glenn Fearon frowns, send it to Les Dennis. He'll know what to do with it. Eek Mouse, Assassinator.
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0: Selena, Selena, Selena, the Queen Elizabeth of England. 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And then the end.
1: It's us and Eka Mouse, and here we go with an Eka Mouse cover from Jeremiah Ferrari, Ganga Smuggling. Yes, I know I play it loads.
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I'm sure if there's a cover made of the Cheeky Girls that good, I would play a full medley. This is the Congos, Wolf in a Lion's Den.

freaking star running. Alright, there we go. The last track before the last track, because it is the last track, and I did have enough time to say the last track before the last track, because it is the last track before the last track, and I've not run out of time yet, although I will run out of time by the time that time actually comes around. This is Linton Horton, Hustling Man.

Lennon Horton, Hustling Man, and yes, there you go. Let's say we've come to the end of the always serene Kipley Mexican Scan Reggae Show for another week. So keep your head excited and your social skills sharp on. It's just two things to say. One is enjoy yourselves, let anything see, things look out there, and enjoy yourself, folks. Don't you like Razzan? And the second is, no, that's you, Dennis. In a minute, that's you. No, it's just for me to say goodbye. So this is me, Kathleen Massacre, saying goodbye for another week. Goodbye for another week. Goodbye.

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You are listening to Chris Curry Presents on Mersey Radio with 3 hours of the best in local music from Liverpool, Whittle and the Merseyside area. And today's show is another cornucopia of musical delights from the banks of the River Mersey, including new music from Jamie Webster, Yashi Kaur, Anna Levine, Levi Scouse and M. Samson. Plus, I've rummaged through the archives and dusted off some choice musical gems for your delectation. So settle down, turn up the volume, and enjoy the ride.

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Well, that's it. I'm out of time for today. There's just one final song to play, so let me say my goodbyes and thank you for your company. I do hope you enjoyed the show. 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That is it from me until the next time. Whatever you're doing between now and then, please do stay safe and do show some kindness and consideration to everybody. And if you can, do get out and support local music, and also be sure to buy CDs and merchandise. Closing the show today with the Wild Swans and the epic Sea of Tranquility. That

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1: And this is The Gear. They're playing Out of Town tonight, I believe. I think it might be Birmingham. I'll have to check it out. But anyway, this is Boss. Secret that lies behind.

Well, good evening. Welcome to WWK Unsigned here on Mersey Radio. Of course, hope you've all had a good week. I think we might have a little buzz. Slightly, maybe. Anyway, I've looked for it, but I can't find it. Anyway, I'm Billy Kelly. That was kicking off with Bolshie, of course. I haven't played them for a while. They're a cracking band. Never see them anywhere. They play all over the place, like. But also, after that was The Gear. I think they're playing their first out of town. I think it's Birmingham. I'll check. We've got some corker stuff on tonight. We've got Moon Goose, Sick, Celtic Women, Jamie Wooding, Goodnight Mr. Jinx, all kinds of stuff. And this is Carrying On with Hecate. Hold me close.

Lovely tune, that. Bit of a strange week, this, isn't it? I mean, it kicked off with the football match and all that, which is brilliant. And but now we've got old Trump. And I also watched my favourite person, Esther McVeigh, on the box yesterday. Talk about wanting to kill someone. Right. Dominic, from this next band, happy birthday, mate. This is the Johns, and I hope you get out of your head.

0: now return control of your television set to you until next week at this same time, when the control voice will take you to the outer limits.
1: Actually, we're heading there now. 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Off you, bonshoe.
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2: I just love that shit. It's absolutely bonkers. We've got loads of long names on actually tonight. That was Chris Young and the Ever Decreasing Ego. And this is Sean Kelly and the Return Gifts.

0: following program is brought to you in living color on NBC.
1: Right, so we've had Chris Young and the ever decreasing ego. We've had Sean Kelly and the return gifts. And now we've got Rob Clark and the Wu-Tones. 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
1: Here's a beautiful tune. It's Cheeky Black. And listen.

That's Cheeky Black. How good's that? Still got a little bit of a buzz here on my mic, and it's bugging me. But anyway, sorry about that, folks. Yeah, I haven't seen Cheeky for ages. Actually, I've been a bit of a hermit the last 6 months or something. We're gonna start getting out there again, you know. Anyway, this next young man up, he's got a brand new EP out at the moment, and this is the title track. It's Jamie Wooding, and By the Waves.

I've still got that little buzz. It's really bugging me. Sorry about that. Right, this is a cracking tune now. It's the first single off a double album by Elijah James and the Nightmares. They've got an album launch coming up. I'll give you details when I played this. But this is the first kind of a taster track. And it's Elijah James and the Nightmares, and I Hate It There, But You Are Here, and I Love You.

That's Elijah James and the Nightmares, and that's a taster track from the double album, Because I'm a Giant. And there's an album launch on September the 6th at District. That's going to be a night to remember. Western Promise.

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1: There's a brand new one from the Truth in the Straight. Let's go, Queen Bee. Bit of country.

0: ever dance with the devil in the pale moonlight?
1: And this is the title track from John Jenkins and the James Street Band. And this is Looking for That American Dream.

That's a little taste that I've told you for the last few shows. I decided to do a little bit of a... just a bit of a project, really. And I released three songs, Keeper of the Flame, which is supposed to be like a chapters in chapters, and that was chapter one. And then I released... I can't even remember. Oh, yeah, Media Proof, which is out at the moment. And that is off the third chapter, which is Love and Rockets, and it was called Fool. She Shines. Then there's another chapter, and then I'm going to release that I'm always an album with a couple of bonus tracks. And before that, of course, it was John Jenkins and the James Street Band, and that was the title track from Looking for That American Dream. All this stuff, buy it. Especially my stuff, just buy it all. Buy it five times over. Know what I mean? I need to go for a bevy in the saltbox. This is, I'm dying to play this, actually. This is Oh Lord from Goodnight, Mr. Jinx.

And that was Good Night, Mr. Jinx. Love that. It's really good. Right, late 60s feels a nice one. Now, here's a good band. I've supported them on a couple of occasions. This is Sons of Mowgli. And this is the title track of their last EP, I think. I don't think it was an album, I think it was an EP. But this is Wasted Years, Sons of Mowgli.

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1: The Stax Vandal. Before the girl Celtic women, all from Ireland. Mairead, I probably get these wrong. Mairead Carlin, Ava Mahone, Tara McNeil, and Megan Walsh. They've been working together since 2005. They're touring and they're coming to Liverpool September or October. They're coming in to do a live lounge and have a chat. But this is one of the tunes of their new album. I think this is the title track, actually. And this is Celtic Women and Going Home.

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1: And this is Grace Perry.

Lovely tune that. We've had a lot of good stuff. Mind you, we always have loads of good stuff, but been some really good tunes on tonight, I must say. Never ceases to amaze me. All these people should be coining it, mate. You know what I mean? Just before I carry on, I said earlier on about Esther McVeigh. She was on the telly yesterday. Do you know what? I can honestly say I have never despised anybody, I don't think, in my life as much as her. She is just soulless. Do you know what I mean? And I must say, for the BBC, is it Victoria Derbyshire or someone? She really, like, dug her out. She's just so hard-faced. And I can't believe she just goes, does me head in. Anyway, that's my rant. Next up, it's Busk Till Dawn. Good little play on words, that, isn't it? And this is I.O. I'll say this right. Puerto Escondido. Busk Till Dawn. I think that was right, anyway. Arriba, arriba.

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1: And this is Anne-Marie Howard, and it's all there to realise.

Lovely that, wasn't it, eh? Really good. We've got some really good tunes on this evening. Next up here, this is Ladybuds and Big Blue.

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Yo, hello there, G-Man. It's mad, isn't it? And next up here, here's another one. These are only youngish bands, but they seem to be soldiering along. And this is Sick Callmaster. Oh my god. Oh no, Close Call. It's all got a bit weird there. Close Call by Sick.

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Love that one. That was Moon Goose and Bedroom City. Hope you've all enjoyed the show. Keep tuned in for the soul vendor after me. All have a fantastic week. I'll certainly try to. I really enjoyed tonight. There's been some really good stuff on. But I'm finishing off now with Seas of Neptune and Sinking Ships. So all have a good week. Good night. God bless, and see you next week. Season Neptune, Sinking Ships.

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Hello, hello, testing, testing, hello, yeah, good evening, welcome to Soul Vendor Show on Tuesday the 15th of September 2026. Hope you enjoyed that opening little selection. Excuse my lisp at the moment. I had a bit of a tooth crisis last week during my annual leave, so I'm recovering from that, hence the lisp. I'm trying really hard to address this. Oh, good, I'm opening tunes. We had Kim Weston, excuse me, Hurt a Little Every Day, Sunny Child, Giving Up on Love, Bobby Moore and the Rhythm Aces, Searching for My Love, Timmy Euro, What's a Matter Baby, and Betty Wright with a Wonderful Circle of Heartbreak opened the show. Hope everyone's well. The rain has started, the weather is still wonderful overall. Yeah, hope having a good time. Hope things are sweet.

in your part of the world. With other parts of the world, things are definitely not sweet, but we know all about that anyway. Hope you enjoyed them. Let's move on. Next selected tune, that's Christine. We start off with Ovi Rice with a tune called Your Good Thing Is About to End.

course, Sade. Of course, Sade, even. I haven't played Sade for a long time. It's Two From Her, Your Love Is King, and Why Can't We Live Together. Sam Cooke, Somebody Have Mercy, Lionel Robinson, Stepping Out, and Robert Cray and the Robert Cray Band, and Ovi Rice, a version galore, Your Thing, Your Good Thing Is About To End. Hope you enjoyed them. 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

fact, that was Lord, I think the mic went off for a second there. That was Sir Lord Comic and the Upsetters with a tune called Django Shoots First. We had Scientist, Straight Left, Two for Linton, Kwesi Johnson, What About the Working Class, and England Is a Bitch, and Ini Kamosi, England Be Nice, If Only It Would. Carry on. Next one, nice little bit of gospel. Going out to Sir Martin. Yeah, it's something you like. I think Brian Austin's tucked away in the mix there, so we sadly miss. To Martin, up at Netherley, Sunset Travellers with a tune called You. Yes, I've done my duty.

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That was Honeycomb, tune called We Belong Together. I'll distract there briefly, as you can probably tell. If we had the Stylistics, I'd rather be

set by you, then loved by another. We had two from Brian Austin, who sadly passed away last October, songwriter, and Thank You Lord, and Sunset Travellers. Yes, yes, I've done my duty. Hope you enjoyed them. Halfway through the show almost. Let's continue. Some sweet soul music to continue with the Emotions and a tune called So I Can Love You. Going out to Christine. Enjoy.

wonderful tune that is. The Black Exotics, What Am I Waiting For? From an album for 2012, Loving on the Flip Side, absolutely wonderful album. Every tune is a stonking great tune. We have Tooth of Radiance, Voice of Choice, and One Day I'll Show You. We have Dee Dee Sharp, Gamble, I Believe in Love, and The Emotions, So I Can Love You. Hope you enjoyed them. Really nice selection of tunes, I thought there, myself, anyway. So a quick one, just to recap on the, obviously, the tooth crisis. During my annual leave, one of my front teeth, one of the front teeth fell out over a period of about 5 or 6 days. It eventually fell out. So, yeah, the very next day, besides the lisp and the excessive slavering, some guy in Ware told me, he said, he thought I was from Heighton. I don't know what that's supposed to mean, but anyway. So, yeah, next time I see you, I'm a different man. I'll see you soon. Next tune, back to the reggae, it's Redlocks with a tune called Wheat and Tears.

that's the wonderful Jimmy Cliff, Bongo Man, I can't, with Sugar Minus, or Sugar Minnow, or Mino, with Bubbling, Two for the Paragons, Mercy, Mercy, Mercy, that was a mono 12 inch disco mix, and Land of Sun and Sea, Fred Locks, Wheat and Tears, what I thought was a great tune, that, I love that tune, but anyway, hope you enjoyed that. Now it's time for the blues, of course, going to start off with a guy called Lolly the Cat, and the tune is The Road I Travel.

0: 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I ain't drunk. I'm just drinking.
1: You were so high.
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1: You were so high.
0: Oh, no, woman, what's wrong with you?
1: You were so high.
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0: 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I don't care what the people are thinking. I ain't drunk. 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
1: But you were so high.
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0: 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I ain't drunk, I'm just drinking.
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1: But you're so high.
0: I don't believe you know when I'm high, baby. 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
1: Thank you, Arthur Miles. We salute you. That was must be Saturday, and yeah, like must be Saturday, Arthur Miles. We had Super Blight and Hopkins, Bad Luck and Trouble, My Little Cupid Doll, BB King, Bobby Blue Bland's Every Day I Have the Blues, and Super and Lonnie the Cat, I Ain't Drunk, and The Road I Travel. Right, we're about 20 past 12, so 40 minutes left. So thank you all for joining me tonight. Despite the lisp, I wasn't putting you off. And the show's repeated Friday at midnight at 12 till 3. And same time live next Tuesday, 10 till 1. I'm going through a process here. I've got to learn to enunciate my words a little better. And with this lisp, it's just an extra burden on top. So bear with me, have some patience. So thank you all for joining me. I hope you enjoyed the tunes. There's a few more to come yet. So yeah, see you soon. Take care of each other. Watch your back. Watch the news. Don't let the bastards grind you down. Continue and move upwards and onwards. Let's continue. We're going to have some Carl Douglas. And then serving a sentence on life.

was a lady called Powdrill with a tune called Do It. We had Etta James, two from her, I'd Rather Go Blind, I Just Want to Make Love to You. Gladys Knight and the Pips, Come Back and Finish What You Started, and Carl Douglas, Serving a Sentence on Life. Right, we've got a really bit of time now. It's time for that time. Well, is it time for the other stuff? The garage, the psych, all with soul at its core, of course. Let's start off this little selection. Going out to all those who love this selection. Go to Mark Herbert, out in North Wales. Always good to see you, and always good to see you, what you're up to. So yeah, hope you enjoy. Sit back, enjoy, or do whatever you're doing. We know what's going on there. The Vagrants with a tune called Respect.

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